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1: From the Provincial News Desk, I'm Judy Peters. A man accused of attempted murder wants to change one of his bail conditions. Moose Jaw's Sean Slatt has more.
2: Owen Kretch appeared in Moose Jaw Provincial Court while his lawyer, Rock DuPont, appeared by telephone. DuPont told the court he was new to the file and needed time to review disclosure. He also requested a no-contact order assessment report. Kretch told the court one of his bail conditions prevented him from attending the home he and his ex-wife own. He said his ex-wife has since moved out and he wants that condition changed so that he could live at the property. Crown Prosecutor Stephen Wishart said he would need to verify the change in circumstances with the complainant. The case has since been adjourned to October 6th. I'm Sean Slatt.
1: A couple from Oxbow say they found several holes in their home after a July 16th firearm discharge involving a neighboring RCMP officer. Here's Sean Lee Von Royen on his concerns.
3: I was just like a little bit shooken, the fact that there was no phone call to me asking where my wife is, if she's at home, if she's safe. And just to me too, like, hey, are you okay? Like, I shot through, like, no remorse at all.
1: The Von Royens say the incident has damaged their trust in the RCMP and they want greater accountability. A Moose Jaw and Regina trucking company is facing charges under Saskatchewan's Immigration Services Act. We get more from Moose Jaw's Cameron Kosh.
4: Jarwar Singh and JD Trucking Limited are both charged with allegedly making or signing false statements or providing false, misleading, or inaccurate information under the Immigration Services Act. The alleged offenses are said to have taken place on or around April 9th in or near Regina. The Immigration Services Act is designed to protect immigrants and foreign workers from unique situations they may encounter. Workers in Saskatchewan are also protected under the Saskatchewan Employment Act. Singh and JD Trucking are due back in court in Regina on September 28th. I'm Cameron Kosh.
1: Keeping threats away from cattle is always a goal for ranchers, with many turning to another animal for help. Chad Ross says

0: Livestock guardian dogs help to solve a challenge around coyotes.
1: With the current challenges we're facing with the explosion in coyote populations and wildlife populations here in the southeast, calf death loss has been a real problem for us. And so we had to find ways to protect our livestock. And so we went ahead and started using these livestock guardian dogs.
0: Ross says they have four dogs on the ranch with the cattle, and they all love their job. And that's your provincial news.
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0: Partly cloudy this evening with overnight fog patches and plus four. Tomorrow, mainly sunny and 19. On Monday, sunshine, 22 degrees. And for Tuesday, it'll be sunny and 23. Current weather conditions can be found anytime on your Discover Weyburn app. I'm Judy Peters.
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me tell you, she was the prettiest thing I'd ever seen in a pair of boots. 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
1: Partly cloudy this evening with overnight fog patches and plus 4. Tomorrow, mainly sunny and 19. On Monday, sunshine, 22 degrees. And for Tuesday, it'll be sunny and 23. Current weather conditions can be found anytime on your Discover Weyburn app. I'm Judy Peters.
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4: Partly cloudy this evening with overnight fog patches and plus 4. Tomorrow, mainly sunny and 19. On Monday, sunshine, 22 degrees. And for Tuesday, it'll be sunny and 23. Current weather conditions can be found anytime on your Discover Weyburn app. I'm Judy Peters.
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0: 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Here's Dylan Fiesel.
1: Well, Luke Combs said it best, ladies and gentlemen. We are back in the saddle again. Hello, everybody. I'm Dylan Fiesel, and welcome to the CN Community Center in Melville, Saskatchewan, for tonight's matchup between the Melville Millionaires and your Richardson Pioneer Weyburn Red Wings. These two teams faced off last night. It was the Mills coming away with a big 4-2 win in Game 1 of the SJHL regular season. Red Wings, they'll try and get revenge here on the road. Mills want to make it a clean sweep for their first back

0: home and home set of this SJHL season. Whatever the score dictates, it should be a good time. It always is when you got Bungie divisional rivals going head-to-head between the Millionaires and the Red Wings. Now, we had the chance to chat with assistant coach Chad Wilczynski after that 4-2 loss last night. Also chatted with Cody Mapes prior to this game. And, well, he wasn't credited with the goal last night, although he believes he got it, and I think he got it as well. I talked with Ryan Gibbs, a new forward, kind of a new forward, I guess, for this Red Wings roster. Those will be some intermission or some interviews that we will chat about throughout the game. We will actually chat with Chad Wilczynski as I caught up with him after that 4-2 loss last night. So don't go anywhere. 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

0: 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We're on the road facing the Big Shot Melville Millionaires tonight. 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
7: As we get set for this Bungie Divisional matchup between the Melville Millionaires and your Richardson Pioneer Weyburn Red Wings. Now, last night, the Red Wings fell on home ice 4-2 the final. The Mills had four straight goals heading into the back half of the third period. The Red Wings were able to get on the board with a couple late ones, but it was too little too late. And I had the chance to chat with assistant coach Chad Wilczynski postgame. Here's how it went.
8: Joined now by Chad Wilczynski, assistant coach for the Richardson Pioneer Weyburn Red Wings. Chad, a tough 4-2 loss here tonight in the home opener against the Melville Millionaires. What did you see on the ice tonight?
9: I felt like our compete level wasn't quite there consistently. I felt like we could have stacked up a couple more shifts back-to-back to maybe generate some more offense. But, you know, it just maybe it's the bugs or the nerves of the home opener and stuff like that, and a lot of firsts for tonight for a lot of our guys.
8: Yeah, said a lot of new players in the lineup, and it seems like turnovers kind of costed you guys. I think three out of the four goals were probably generated on turnovers. Obviously, early in the season, guys trying to find out chemistry. How do you hope to clean things up heading into tomorrow?
9: I think a lot of our problems were that we were stick checking instead of going straight through the guys. I know that's the one thing that Cody mentioned tonight, that we're going to work on that. We're not, no more stick checks, just, you know, go straight through the guys, cause some pain, cause some havoc, and then we'll get our turnovers.
8: For sure. Yeah, I said things kind of tough, obviously going down 4-0, but some positives, at least get a couple goals there late, power play goal there from, goals from youngsters. You got one from Gibbs there on the power play, and then Mohan to follow it up. What was it like, you know, seeing those two go back in the net and some life back in the bench?
9: It's nice to see that Gibbs get put one in the net for his first SJHL game. But, you know, like, I think it showed that we didn't quit, you know, and I really like that in our players. You know, just I felt, you know, we lacked a little bit of compete consistently, right? So hopefully tomorrow night that turns around, we spoke about it, and maybe we'll get it done.
8: Perfect. Thanks.
7: Yeah, I think that's going to be the biggest storyline for the Red Wings from last night's contest into this one is compete.

0: I had chatted earlier this week with Jonah Baird and Jackson Doyle and Aiden Mohan, and they said that's probably one of Cody Mapes' favorite words, compete. You got to work for it. Nothing's free in the SJHL. You fight for every inch, every puck battle, every net front presence. You have to compete every single time. And I did see the Red Wings start really rolling some shifts together last night towards the back half of the game, but at that point in time, the game was already out of reach. So now you get a chance heading into tonight to take revenge against Melville in their home barn with their home opener as well. Compete. Yeah, that's what's going to matter the most. And I chatted with Cody pregame. We'll have that in the first intermission, and he kind of echoed that same statement of, hey, we just didn't want it enough. You got to want it more than that guy across from you, whether it's a battle along the board or maybe just a pass, a shot, getting to the net, causing havoc. And a lot of times, you know, great coaches, you got Cody Mapes on the Red Wings side, Doug Johnson on the Millionaire side. You can scheme and plan and work everything as a coach, but when it really comes down to it, it is a game on the ice, a battle between five players on each side. So we'll see who ends up winning that battle tonight. In the meantime, we'll take a short break and look at your starting lineups ahead of tonight's matchup. So don't go anywhere. 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
11: Dylan Fiza with you as we get ready to get things going here at the CN Community Center between the Melville Millionaires and your Richardson Pioneer Weyburn Red Wings. It'll be a bit of a longer pregame show as the Millionaires doing their roster introductions. I heard they're going to have a moment of silence as well. But in the meantime, we can take a look at the Weyburn Red Wings starting lineup, at least for tonight's matchup, and some players to keep an eye on. In the center position, for the Red Wings, Weyburn zone number 8, Aiden Mohan. He had a goal last night in the back half of that third period, and he's going to be a player that the Red Wings need to obviously be like a veteran. Even though he's a 2008 born forward, he feels like a veteran already in this Red Wings squad. Mapes gave him a ton of opportunities last season, and he ran with them. He is a very skilled player. And he'll need to carry that throughout this season. On the left wing side, number 16, Callis Pierce, one of the few 20-year-olds on the lineup tonight for the Red Wings. But Pierce, once again, a great year last year. And you could see it in his game tape. He has what it takes to be a top 5 point producer in the SJHL. It'll just be a matter of, you know, consistency out of him, getting points in and night out. But I'm not worried because he did, you know, it was almost a point of game player last season. So for him, you know, obviously develop over the summer, get a little bit bigger, a little stronger. And I'm certain he will take that jump into his 20-year-old season as one of the veteran scorers for this Red Wings roster. And then on the right wing side, you got another youngster, number 19, Ryan Gibbs. He had gotten his first goal last night. Now, he wasn't credited with it. They gave it to Trennan Redlick. They had both of their sticks right in front there. Now, I think Gibbs had gotten that goal, and it's important for him to do so because it maintains his goal per game clip. I kind of joked with him in one of the pregame intermissions. We'll play that in the second intermission. Last year, he had 41 goals in 41 games with the Moose Jaw Warriors U18 AAA squad. He also had 37 assists on top of it. So a very, very high point-producing forward, a guy that Cody Mapes is

0: already trusting in situations. He had some power play time last night. He's on that top line with Mohan and Pierce. And if all goes well, he could be a, you know, almost a Mohan 2.0, a guy that could follow it up and be a huge catalyst for the Red Wings. Moving back to defense on the left-hand side, number five, Jackson Doyle, the 2007-born D-man out of Langdon, Alberta. A anchor on defense, a very physical. He did a great job last night. I think, now he did have one bad play, and it ended up translating to a goal, but it's a guy, he needs to be that shutdown defenseman for the Red Wings, a guy that can take away space on the ice and make life tough for offensive players, and that is because his partner on the right wing, or right hand side, excuse me, is more of the offensive dynamo on defense. Number 41, Jonah Baird. Baird, another 20-year-old, he's actually the longest tenured Red Wings on this roster. He has done a real good job moving the puck along. He's confident in his opportunities to take the puck up ice with some pace, with some speed, and generate offense that way. It should be a great complementary. And in net tonight for the Red Wings, a new player. Number one, Ethan Berard. Berard, 2008-born goaltender out of Fort Saskatchewan, Alberta. Played last season with the Edmonton Oilers junior squad and put up some ridiculous numbers. 24 games played, at 2.25 goals against and a .928 save percentage. He ended up being the champion and the MVP for the Edmonton Oilers junior squad. So he's, you know, a guy that is used to success and had a really good preseason campaign, and will look to carry that into this year. Now, it looks like that will be the tandem for the Red Wings, Nate Stevens and Ethan Berard. That's, of course, you know, hoping that Berard can make the jump up to the SJHL and continue the success that he had. Nate Stevens took over crease duties last night. He is the starter for the Red Wings. It's his role to lose, but obviously, you get situations like that. Young guys come up with something to prove they can take over in situations like that. We're going to take a short break and get things going here. Don't go anywhere. 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

0: told by people who actually live here.
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4: We are just about ready to drop the puck here at the CN Community Center between the Melvin.

and go for a line change. Callis Pierce, 14 seconds into this hockey game, gives the Red Wings a 1-0 lead. Red Wings trying to counter once again. Redlick, he'll take it in deep. Trying to get some help along the side, thrown out in front and picked off there, Bearwald. And now Millionaires looking to counter the other way. Kokosha battling. Good defense there from the youngster, Hudson Sayers, against the big Jaden Kokosha. Now Sayers back the other way. Sayers puts on the brakes towards the net. Redirected there. Bouncing puck. McNichol unable to get a shot off. And the Mills get it out to the neutral zone. No further, though, as now Ridley Ringer making his SJHL debut. He'll dump it in for Weyburn. Red Wings keep it in at the point there. Nash Nicolay will send it into the corner. Puck battle ensues on that far side as Nicolay and Crew Moore work against it. That's Deion Schrader there. Now the Millionaires come away with it and look to break out. Far side, it's Cole Brown. Nice move around his man towards the net, and Berard makes his first SJHL save. Red Wings get the rebound, just cleared out to the neutral zone. Millionaires dump it right back in. Ooh, bouncing puck, almost a turnover there, and trying to whack it out of midair was Parker Salisbury, and unable to get it on the net. Nash Nicolay looking to break it out. He'll find some relief, and Red Wings will end up icing this one. So we'll have a face-off back in the Red Wings zone. Callis Pierce, 14 seconds into the hockey game. A shot from the near side wall, assisted by Jonah Baird and Jackson Doyle. The difference so far, 1-0. Shots on goal, 1-1. So a bit of a different look to this hockey game, but obviously they don't ask how, they ask how many. And Red Wings on the draw, get it out to the neutral zone. No further. Mills trying to counter quickly. Good active stick there from Jonah Baird. Doyle helps him out, but can't get a clean break yet. Bouncing puck, and now maybe a chance for the Mills the other way. Good intercept there from Baird, and now here's Phoenix Flett the other way and tried getting it on the net. It was blocked. Mills into the neutral zone. No further. As now on that far side, Tegan Semchishin. Cross for Crew Moore. He'll dump it into the corner, and the Red Wings will start a change. Good forecheck, though, as Crew Moore will go to the far side corner, looking for some help from Hayden Ironshirt. Callis Pierce in there, too. He'll get it up to the point. Here's Aquila's shot, and that one whistles wide. Semchishin on the rebound in the near side. Battling multiple players in that corner. Now puck goes behind the net. Chasing after it is Ryan Gibbs. Gibbs looking to get around the pressure of the Millionaires defenders as we're just about 4 minutes into this first period. 1-0, Weyburn leads. And they're keeping the pressure on in the offensive zone. Bouncing puck, though, and now Mills will send it off the glass and at least out so they can start a change. Callis Pierce back into his own zone, finds Ringer. They'll go far side for Sayers, and Sayers with a bit of room across the red line and dump it in. Red Wings will complete a line change. Sayers followed it up, put it behind the net, but now here's Grady Carmichael into the neutral zone, pass off a skate. Sayers recovering defensively, and it'll be offside called against Melville. 4.5 minutes into this first period, 1-0. Red Wings lead thanks to Callis Pierce's first of the season. And said last night, Noah Kraus, goaltender for the Millionaires, had a fantastic game, stopped 35 of 37 in the 4-2 victory. But a blunder here early as he's given up one goal on one shot. Melville settling it down in their own zone. Louis Nadeau out to center ice, and now here's Grady Carmichael along the near side wall. Iron Shirt will run him into the corner. Get some help there from Ringer, and now around the far side. Mills jump in, and a puck battle ensues behind the net of Ethan Berard. Red Wings come away with it, and Redlick, his pass off a stick out into the neutral zone. Millionaires dump it right.

back in. Both teams making some line changes as the Red Wings try and break out from their own zone. Doyle, pass far side, redirected there by Savage Keller, but he didn't cross the red line, so it'll be icing called against the Red Wings. Cody arguing that he did. I know it was close, but I don't think he'll win that argument. And Savage Keller arguing as well that he was past the center ice line. But the faceoff goes back into the Red Wings zone as it's a clean win for the Red Wings, and Sawyer Aquila comes away with it with a bit of room. Aquila out to center ice. Nice move, gets past the red line, dumps it in. He'll chase after it himself, pressing his man and trying to feed it out in front, but off the stick. Mills throw it off the glass out to center ice. Now in the Nash Nicolay, trying to break into the zone, but Deion Schrader in a step offside, so a delayed call. Mills tried an outlet pass, but misses mark, and will have icing called against the Millionaires. Just about 6 minutes into this first period, 1-0 the Red Wings lead. Shots still 1-1. But it was Callis Pierce from the sidewall who just threw it towards the net, caught Noah Kraus napping. The difference so far, 1-0 Weyburn leads. Face off, Mills win it in their own zone. Red Wings trying to keep it in, but unable to. They'll just dump it in deep. Millionaires will recover as that's Cohen Champagne making his Millionaires debut. Outlet pass to center ice. Leo Jewett tried getting it in deep, but unable to as Ringer picked that off. They'll find Sayers near side. Up for Callis Pierce. Saucered across, but redirected. And now puck ends up redirecting off a stick up into the stands at CN Community Center. And we'll see if it's a neutral zone face-off. I think it'll be an offensive one here for the Red Wings, and yeah, that is the case. So, Nash Nicolay, he'll lean in for the draw. Red Wings will try and take advantage of the Ozone opportunity here. Nicolay with Schrader and Savage Keller on, but Millionaires win the draw in their own zone. Puck off the glass by Cohen Volk and out to center ice. Red Wings regroup as Deion Schrader goes off the wall. Nicolay, he'll redirect it in deep. Recovering though, Louis Nadeau. He'll evade a check, but lost the handle, and Schrader unable to tuck it on the side of the net. Red Wings keep it in though. Baird on the far side into the corner. Pass behind the net out of the reach of Schrader. And Mills will get it out of the zone all the way back into Weyburn territory. It won't be enough for icing, though, as Baird has to retreat for it. Jonah Baird picking up speed. Hello, outlet. Adam Savage Keller past the blue line. End of a shift. He'll dump it in, go for a change. Mills chip it around the near side wall, and Jaden Kokosha will cross the red line at the end of a shift and dump it in. 7.5 minutes into this first period, 1-0 Weyburn leads. Mills keep it in the zone. Here's Louis Nadeau at the point. A shot through traffic, and Berard will hang on to that easily, and will have a whistle. So Berard, that's his second save against. Good job for him staying square to Nadeau at the point. Good job there. Don't know who it was at the front of the net. I want to say it was Doyle or maybe Aquila, but clearing traffic. There was a bit of it in front of Berard, but he was able to see the puck into his chest and hang on for the whistle. Face off, won by the Mills. Bearwald around the far side trying to set up the cycle. Bearwald gets it in the slot. Backhand chance, and that one whistles wide. Millionaires keep it in deep. A centering pass, and Bearwald unable to handle that. He'll play it up to the point for Nadeau. Nadeau across McConnell. He'll shoot, and that one blocked. Good block there from Jace McNichol, and ooh, look out there, is in the far side corner. Sawyer Aquila hit his man from behind, and that's going to draw a reaction as he took Rylan Oatman for a ride into that far side corner, and that will

a scrum, and penalties will ensue. So we'll see what ends up going on to the board. But everybody's okay. Oatman able to get back up and get off under his own power. So linesmen separate everything, and Sawyer Aquila will head to the box. We'll see if it's 2, 4, or 5. Looks like it's going to be a 4-minute checking from behind, if I'm not mistaken. No, 2 minutes. So 2 minutes for checking from behind. And the Millionaires will get the first power play of this hockey game. They were able to get a power play marker last night, courtesy of Rylan Oatman. They win the draw. Here's Nadeau. He'll go far side and get it right back again at the point. Near side for Oatman. Oatman down low. Out in front looking for the bumper was Margolis. And we're going to have another penalty called here against the Red Wings. It'll be a slashing. And this will send the Millionaires 5-on-3. And Cody Mapes not happy about that call. He's wanting an explanation. As it was a net front battle and said a slash, now a pretty much a full 5-on-3 upcoming for Melville. It's Kieran Fadoon making his SJHL debut. He gets the slash. Here's Rylan Oatman with a bit of room. Oatman will go down low, get it right back again. Oatman, cross for Nadeau, back for Oatman. Oatman waiting, over for Nadeau, back for Oatman. Down low, Bearwald. Bearwald trying to find a lane back door. They score. Kale Margolis on the back door gets a power play marker, and the Mills have tied it up. It's 1-1. Well, for the Red Wings, obviously, you know, Melville was able to get a power play goal in last night's contest, but with that extended 5-on-3, we figured with the amount of skill that Melville has on that power play, guys like Oatman and Margolis and Nadeau, they'd be able to find their way into the back of the net, and they do. 1-1 as we're 11:20 left of the first. Now, the Mills still have a power play, about a minute and a half, as Margolis far side on and off the skate of Cole Brown. Brown in that corner. Trying to work it around. He'll get it up to the point for Nadeau. Near side for Oatman. Oatman, his shot ends up hitting a leg, and it'll bounce harmlessly into the glove of Ethan Berard, and he'll hang on for the whistle. So it's Kale Margolis from Preston Bearwald and Rylan Oatman on the man advantage, tying up this hockey game. 1-1 as we're 9 minutes into the first period. Melville trying to extend on it as they win the draw. Cohen Champagne trying to settle it, keeps it in, throws it to the near side wall. Isaiah Baggery will look for an outlet feed, but that misses Kakasha, and

0: Red Wings at least get it out of the zone. Champagne. He'll play it up quickly for Baggery. He'll dump it in. Berard will settle it, and Baird can't get it out. Good hold at the line. Here's Baggery. Up to the point, Champagne. Back for Baggery. On the near side wall, watched by Doyle. Baggery, far side wall, and now back up to the point. Looking near side, Baggery a shot, and off the side of the net. Baggery cycling here, finds Champagne a shot. That one blocked by Doyle. Mills, keep on the forecheck. 20 seconds left in the penalty against Fadoon. Baggery to the point, Champagne across as a cross-ice feed misses the mark. Schmaltz trying to keep it at the blue line. Pressured by Moore, he'll throw it into the corner. Penalty set to expire, Baggery. And he'll lost the handle there. Red Wings will cross the red line, dump it down the ice, and make a line change. So we're back to even strength now. 9.5 minutes left to go of the first period. Here's a stretch pass with some room. Here's Petrushka, shoots off the post. And now a backhand chance, and Berard able to recover and hang on for the whistle as Deegan Petrushka with a great opportunity, but hits iron. We're tied 1-1, 9:26 left to go of the first here on Great Plains Ford Red Wing Radio, Country 106.7.
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0: Dylan Fiesel with you. 9.5 left to go this first period as we're all knotted up at one goal apiece. Callis Pierce early on and a power play marker from Kale Margolis. The difference so far. Red Wings win the draw. They'll cross the red line and dump it in deep. Redlick trying to get it out in front, and Mohan unable to direct that on traffic. Excuse me, that was Ryan Gibbs who had that centering attempt. Red Wings trying to press on the forecheck out in front, and pass misses the mark. Held in at the point, though, by Ringer. They'll throw it in near side. Sayers crisscrossing with Pierce. He'll go down low and now knocked down in that far side corner. And, ooh, looks like Mohan got reverse hit up high. Looks like he's okay, though. He'll stay in the play. Red Wings out in the neutral zone. We'll dump it in deep as Louis Nadeau will settle it behind his own net. He'll find a man in Deegan Petrushka. Petrushka, far side. Parker Salisbury. Salisbury will take it into the Red Wings' far side corner. Trying to work around a few Red Wings. And now puck flipped out to center ice. Millionaires will flip it back into Weyburn territory. Here's Sawyer Aquila with a head of steam. He'll throw it out to center ice. Puck redirected down the ice, so no icing call, and the Millionaires will have to try and get it out of their own zone. They do, but no further, as Doyle plays it right back in. Nadeau from behind his own net, far side, and now

forecheck from Jonah Baird. Keeps that puck in the zone. Savage Keller in on him. Champagne trying to work on the near side and see if he can find some more room. He'll spin back behind his net. Schmaltz, he'll just flip it out to the neutral zone. Doyle, he'll glove it down. Worked by Carmichael. We'll get some help. Sent it in deep, and the Red Wings will start a change as Champagne from his own zone out to the neutral zone, redirected into Weyburn territory. Sayers chasing after it. Not enough for icing. Kokosha picks it off, throws it out in front. Nobody home. And now the Red Wings will look to counter as that's Kieran Fadoon sending it in deep. Mills on it quickly as they try and break out. Pass misses Kokosha, and it'll be icing called against Belleville. 6:26 left to go this first period. 1-1 here in game two of the SJHL regular season between these two squads. Millionaires got the 4-2 win last night. Red Wings trying to get a measure of revenge. It was Callis Pierce, 14 seconds into the game, caught Kraus sleeping on a side angle shot, but a 5-on-3 power play goal from Kale Margolis has evened up this hockey game. Red Wings win the draw, thrown out in front, and Pierce unable to redirect it home. Ryan Gibbs trying to work it to the point, works its way out. Ringer, he'll find Pierce. Pierce, he'll play it in deep and actually ended up going out of play. So we'll have, I believe, a neutral zone faceoff draw. Shots on goal just 4-2 so far, and that kind of shows you the defensive mindset from these two squads. You know, Melville got a goal on that 5-on-3, but it's been more of a defensive battle. Both teams trying not to give each other any breathing room as Mills win the draw. Puck off the blue line, so Red Wings have to tag up. Mills back from their own zone to Doe. They'll flip it out to center. Red Wings trying to get control of it. Unable to at the penalty box, and now back the other way. Here's Bagri. Bagri, far side, a toe drag shot, and a save made by Berard. Preston Bearwald with a forehand backhand, but Berard shuts the door with a nice split. And Red Wings keep it in the zone. Here's McNichol, unable to get that shot to go, and finally Mills will hammer it out to center ice. Doyle, played off the wall. Red Wings trying to play it in deep. Nash Nicolay is going to beat out the icing, so Kraus has to play it into the corner. Puck battle ensues on the near side corner in the Millionaire zone. 5 minutes left to go this first period. 1-1 as not a lot of movement yet. Now finally Savage Keller trying to work that puck around. Looking for a little bit of help from Nicolay. Now puck battle move to behind the net, and now finally a whistle's blown as that puck wasn't going anywhere. So under 5 minutes left to go, 1-1. Here in game two of the SJHL regular season between these two squads, obviously a home and home, and the Red Wings will have another home and home next weekend. That one against another Bungie divisional rival and their Highway 39 rival, Estevan Bruins. Friday night at home and then a Saturday night in Estevan as Melville wins the draw in their own zone. Trying to carry it out. Cohen Volk. Volk to center ice, no further. Red Wings pick it off, but good recovery from Hudson Clausen. And Schmaltz trying to work around a few Red Wings. He'll get it in deep. Red Wings pass kept in. Chance out in front and unable to get it home was Deegan Petruska. Melville keeps it down low. Volk trying to jam it along the near side wall. A turnaround shot and that one blocked. Now Crew Moore will carry it out for Weyburn. Moore, end of a shift. He'll cross the red line and dump it in as the Millionaires settle it down in their own zone. Now 4 minutes left to play. 1-1. As Kiel Schmaltz from behind his own net. Schmaltz, he'll look across and find Cohen Champagne. Cross the red line and dump it into Weyburn territory. Ringer, he'll take a hit, make a pass, and

Mills get it out, or excuse me, Red Wings get it out to center ice, but Mills will dump her right back in. Ringer now into the near side corner, looking for some help from Sears. A chance, puck out in front, and Berard makes a nice save point blank there against Salisbury. Puck was loose for a moment, but Berard able to quickly jump on it and hang on for the whistle. As turnover there led to an opportunity that Wesley Olsen was right on the doorstep as well. Berard able to jump on the loose puck and hang on, as he's looked sharp so far in this first period. You know, he's faced six shots. The one goal he gave up, not really his fault. It's a 5-on-3, but he's had to make a lot of very solid saves. As the Red Wings win the draw and get it out to center ice. Riley Cragan, he'll look to dump it in. Berard from behind his own net around the near side wall. Mills trying to keep it in, and Volk will do so. Tegan Semchishin along the wall, not out though. Semchishin, he'll battle against his man in the corner. Semchishin able to win that puck battle. Threw it out, but not out of the zone. Here's Louis Nadeau picking it up with a bit of room, throwing it out in front, nobody home. And now Red Wings will look to counter with numbers. 3-on-2, Pierce into the middle, gets it back again. Pierce shoots in a save made by Kraus. Millionaires get the rebound, and now Carmichael the other way. Carmichael in past a blue line and a big hit by Baird. Grady Carmichael, he's 6'4", 204, and Baird took him for a ride. Wow. And now Doyle will get it out of the zone. He'll chip and chase it himself. Doyle unable to hang onto it in the in the Melville territory. Puck floats out to center ice, but Hayden Ironshirt trying to play it in. Redlick gets some help from him. And Ironshirt will pick it up. Looking for Redlick, and the one-timer unable to go. And now the Mills trying to counter. Puck redirected up high. Under 2 minutes left to go the first period. 1-1 here in the Mills-Red Wings matchup. As Hudson Sayers from his own zone looks to break out. Out to center ice, and now here's Jace McNichol. McNichol crisscrossing with Ironshirt. Ironshirt couldn't get the return pass to go to him. And the Mills play it up. Margolis center ice, and puck redirected. Now trying to jam it towards the front of the net. A good opportunity there. Cole Brown on the side of the net, and Berard finally able to cover up and hang on for the whistle. Cole Brown showing off the nice hands. Got himself a backhand opportunity. Didn't get a whole lot on it, though, and Berard able to hug that blocker side post, hang on for the whistle. Minute 25 left to go of the first. 1-1. Shots on goal, 7-3 in favor of the Millionaires. And stick around for the first intermission as I chatted with head coach and general manager Cody Mapes prior to puck drop here at the CN Community Center. Faceoff draw, Red Wings win it. And they'll play it down the ice. It won't be icing, though, as Deion Schrader got a jump after it. He'll look to throw it out in front. What a chance, Savage Keller. Point blank save made by Kraus. And now the Mills look to counter the other way. Thrown out in front. A good recovery. Nash Nicolay covering back defensively. Maybe saved a goal there, as now the puck hits a leg and ends up floating into the Red Wings bench. And now some pushing and shoving occurring in front of the Weyburn bench, as we're now under a minute left to go of this first period. Still tied 1-1. The puck floated into the Weyburn bench, and Chad Wilczynski immediately chucked it three rows up to a fan. You're not getting that puck again. I love seeing that. Well, you got to get souvenirs out. Oh, linesmen, they were a little confused there, wondering where the puck was. And said, well, it's up in the stands. So they get a new one. Face off in the Weyburn zone. Puck sent off the glass and into Melville territory. Not enough for icing, though, as Champagne after it. He'll play it up for Jewett. Jewett off the wall. In stride finds Petruska. Petruska, he's gets his pocket picked.

0: from behind there by Mohan. And now out in the neutral zone, Doyle will follow it up. Send it in deep. Schmaltz on it, though. He'll go off the glass and find Petruska. Petruska, two-on-two, past the blue line. He'll just dump it in. Doyle didn't give him any room to breathe. We're under 30 seconds left of the first. Here's a bad turnover. Petruska's shot, and a big block from Doyle ends up floating into Ethan Berard harmlessly. But Jackson Doyle, he looked like he took that one off the arm. Kind of, that stings. But set up turnover right in the slot for Deegan Petruska. And thankfully, Doyle right there to get about 80% of that wrist shot. Enough that it would just float harmlessly into the glove of Berard and hang on for the whistle. 20 seconds left to go of the first period, 1-1. As Melville leans in for the offensive zone draw. Bearwald in to take it. And a clean win for him. Back up to the point. Schmaltz will go off the wall. Bearwald battling against McNichol. He'll take it into the corner. As Red Wings probably just trying to pin it there and kill the rest of the time. And now in behind the play, or, well, actually in the play, McNichol and Bearwald get right into it. And I think Bearwald's going to end up with a penalty out of this. So a puck battle between Bearwald and McNichol, and maybe they're both heading to the penalty box. So coincidental with 6 seconds left to go in this first period. And we'll see if it's going to be 4-on-4. It looks like that is going to be the case. 4-on-4 for the next 5.8 of the first. And then we will start the second period 4-on-4 as well. Melville with an offensive zone draw. It's a tie-up up to the point, thrown towards the slot. Red Wings will just fire it down the ice, and that'll do it. 20 minutes in the books here at the CN Community Center. Callis Pierce, 14 seconds into it. Gets the first, but it's the Millionaires on the power play, able to tie things up. 1-1 after one. We'll take a short break, look at your scoring summary, your out-of-town scoreboard, and we'll chat with head coach and general manager Cody Mapes as I caught up with him prior to the puck drop here in Melville. 1-1 after one here on Great Plains Ford Red Wing Radio, Country 106.7.
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0: 20 minutes in the books here at the CN Community Center, and we're all knotted up at one goal apiece. 1-1 after one. Let's take a look at your scoring summary. On the first shot of the game, Callis Pierce, 14 seconds in, gets his first of the season, assisted by Jonah Baird and Jackson Doyle. Then, around 8 minutes into the first period, Sawyer Quilla had a boarding call, and then Kieran Fadoon had a slashing call. That put the Millionaires up 5-on-3, and they were able to take advantage. Cale Margolis, his first of the year from Preston Bearwald, and Rylan Oatman at 8:38 on the power play. Tied it up 1-1 after one. Shots on goal 10-4 in favor of the Millionaires. That means Ethan Berard, who's looked really good so far through the first 20, he made 9 saves on 10 shots, And honestly, the goal that he gave up

0: against, you know, it's a backdoor one-timer with Margolis basically right there. It would be very tough for any goaltender to make a save, and I think actually Berard got a piece of it. But other than that, he has looked really good in the crease. He has made 9 saves on 10 shots. And on the other hand, Noah Kraus kind of settled into the game after giving up that first one. He has made 3 saves on 4 shots. So the Red Wings haven't tested him a whole lot in that first period. They'll look to do more into the second. Melville, 1-for-2 on the man advantage. Weyburn has not had a power play opportunity yet. And we'll start this second period with 4-on-4 action. Pretty much a full 4-on-4, a minute and 55 to work with. So some open ice for maybe a few of these speedsters to try and generate some more offense. Was a pretty defensively stout first period, especially through the first half. Things kind of opened up, especially for Melville, towards the back half of that first period. But for the Red Wings, obviously, kind of a lot of the same problems as last night. Have to clean up some of the turnovers, especially in their own zone, and stay aggressive, especially on the forecheck. I thought in that first part of the opening frame, they did a great job pressing on the forecheck, forcing turnovers, and generating some offensive zone time as a result. And then Melville was kind of able to weather that storm and make some more cleaner breakout passes in the back half of that period, and I think it led to some opportunities. So for the Red Wings, probably Cody Mapes, the conversation will be, okay, we're tied up 1-1. It was the same when we got to the rink here a few hours earlier. Let's get back to our style of play. Let's be aggressive on the forecheck. Let's move the puck with pace, and let's clean up some of those passes. And for the Millionaires, obviously, you know, they want to keep rolling on the back half of that period, you know, forcing the Red Wings into some penalties, taking advantage, especially on rush chances, and get clean breakouts. So I would assume that is what Doug Johnson is chatting about with his squad. So with that in mind, 1-1 after one. Speaking of head coaches chatting, we'll take a short break and chat with head coach and general manager Cody Mapes from the Red Wings as I caught up with him prior to puck drop here in Melville. So don't go anywhere. 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
12: Joined now by Cody Mapes, head coach, general manager of the Richardson Pioneer Weyburn Red Wings. Cody, on the road here in Melville for the second half of the home and home tonight against the Millionaires. Lost a tough one last night, 4-2. How do you look to get back here tonight?
13: Yeah, you know what, there was a lot of good things last night. Like, you know, we didn't manage pucks very well, and I thought, you know, we could have been a little more aggressive into battles and stuff like that. But there was a lot of positives. You know, our

0: So, you know, we really felt that we didn't necessarily, we kind of gave things away a little bit yesterday. And so we want to make sure that we keep things a little more simple here and play with some pace and, you know, get back to Weyburn Red Wings style hockey where we take away time and space everywhere.
1: For sure. Last night, you know, every year you have a lot of new guys coming into the lineup. Tonight you got a new goaltender in and Ethan there. Maybe what have you seen out of these new guys throughout preseason and then last night that can help kind of round out the rest of your roster?
0: Yeah, it's funny. It's an incredibly young roster tonight. You know, you got Berard starting his first game. You know, happy to see him get in Melville. He's got a bunch of family here and stuff like that. So that's exciting for him and his family. But then, yeah, you know what? We definitely look to our veteran guys. You know, only two 20-year-olds dressed tonight, but we do have a few three-year 19-year-olds that, you know, it's going to be important for those guys to play well and kind of drive the bus on the ice and in the leadership group. And so, you know, we're looking forward to, you know, kind of what the night brings. I really like our group, young or not. I really, really like our group. I think we can make some noise here early in the season.
1: For sure. And finally, obviously these matchups against division opponents, whether it's towards the end of the season or at the start of the season, are important. Weren't able to come away with a win last night, but how can you, you know, try and compete, especially as the season goes on against divisional opponents, to try and pick up big wins when things get a little bit chippier?
0: Yeah, you know what, I think everybody's sorting things out right now, systems-wise, we'll say. So, I mean, things like, you know, passing the puck well and second effort and driving the net, all the things that are not necessarily X and O's, they're just effort things, and they're buy-in, their attentiveness things. Those are the things that we got to make sure that we control to the best of our ability. And, you know, I think if we do those things here tonight, I think we'll be happy at the end of the night.
1: Perfect. Thanks, Cody.
2: Yeah, I got to think that is the conversation that Cody Mapes is having with his squad in the dressing room. Hey, we got to compete. We got to work for every inch of the ice. Doesn't matter what your X's and O's are. If you're getting outworked in puck battles or net front presence, you're going to lose hockey games. So we'll see if the Red Wings can come out with a bit more veracity into this second period. We'll take a short break and look elsewhere, though, with your out-of-town scoreboard action throughout the SJHL. 1-1 here in the first intermission on Great Plains Ford Red Wing Radio, Country 106.7.
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7: Dylan Fiesel with you. We're just about ready for second period action here in the CN Community Center in Melville. 1-1 after one, but let's take a look elsewhere with your out-of-town scoreboard. Another Bungie divisional contest between the Yorkton Terriers and the Estevan Bruins. Terriers with a 2-0 lead. They're 2.5 minutes into the second period. The LaRonge Ice Wolves welcoming in the Melfort Mustangs for another contest, a home-and-home there. They're currently tied 1-1 after one. Warman Wolverines on the road in Humboldt with a 1-0 lead. 3 minutes left to go in the first period of that one. And the Nipawin Hawks with a 1-0 lead over the Battleford North Stars at the end of the first. We'll take one more short break, get you ready for second period here on Great Plains Ford Red Wing Radio, Country 106.7.
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7: We have dropped the puck on second period action. Red Wings got it quickly and got a shot on Krause. He was able to hang on for the whistle. Dylan Fiesel with you, 1-1 after one as we start the second period 4-on-4. It was Jace McNichol and Preston Bearwald with a couple offsetting, well, coincidental roughing liners. Mills win the draw in their own zone as Cole Brown looks for some room. He'll saucer it out to center ice. Margolis, he'll play it near side. Here's Kiel Schmaltz. He'll shoot in right off the mask of Berard. Berard trying to signal things down. I don't know if his mask is 100% attached there. He's got to repair quickly. And now Mills look to counter. Here's Margolis walking in, shoots, and Berard makes the save rebound there. And second opportunity, Berard able to hang on. He'll get his bearings. Red Wings try and get out of their own zone, but pass misses the

against the Millionaires. As nifty little move there from Hudson Sayers working his way into a dangerous part of the ice. Had a good scoring opportunity. Actually, that might have been Savage Keller on that. But either way, ended up drawing a hooking call against Rylan Oatman. And will be 4-on-3 for the next 20 seconds. All knotted up, 1-1, as we're a minute and a half into the second period. Red Wings will try and get something going here as they win the draw. Here's Deion Schrader. He'll drop Semchishin. Shooting! And Kraus will make the save. No rebound to be found as we'll have another whistle. So Rylan Oatman to the box. 2 minutes for hooking. And the Red Wings will try and get a few more shots on Kraus. They're currently outshot 14-6. And Ethan Berard has looked fantastic in the crease tonight for the Red Wings. Mills win the draw in their own zone. They'll rim it around the far side and down the length of the ice. Berard turned it over there. Schmaltz. That was Wesley Olsen. Fans wanted a holding call on Semchishin. They don't get it. He'll play it near side for Ironshirt, looking out in front and hit a leg of Schrader. We're back to a regular 5-on-4 power play in favor of the Red Wings, as here's McNichol at the point. They'll go across for Semchishin. Trying to fire it down along the ice. Schrader couldn't get it on the back door, and the Mills will send it down the length of the ice. Berard will leave it there for Semchishin. Semchishin, watched there by Hudson Claussen, but now recovering here is Callis Pierce. Pierce head of steam, looking up off the skate of Mohan. He'll go right in on the side of the net, and Kraus, he'll just put the glove on it and get a whistle. About 3 minutes into the second period, 1-1 here in game two. Second half of the home and home between the Millionaires and the Red Wings. Red Wings halfway through a power play. We'll look to break this deadlock. They got the first goal of the game just 14 seconds into it from Callis Pierce, but Mills had a 5-on-3 power play goal. Red Wings trying to get one of their own, but lost the handle, and now maybe a chance shorthanded. Here's Claussen, a shot, and that one misses wide. Claussen, puck in that far side corner, trying to hold it as long as he can. Red Wings able to knife it out, and now Hudson Sayers, he'll play it up. Aiden Mohan with a head of steam. Mohan near side wall, puts on the brakes, trying to get some help there from Aquila. Puck battle ensues along the wall. 15 seconds left as Red Wings got to get it out from the wall, and now a lot more pushing and shoving taking place.

house as Phoenix Flett went in after him. And that was one thing Cody Mapes also said in that, in the pregame a lot, you got to get to the net. That was something the Red Wings have had trouble with, especially in the postseason over the last couple of years, was getting to the net, getting gritty. You know, the Red Wings were kind of known as more of a speed, finesse-style squad, and Mapes trying to change that identity, getting some bigger guys in, getting more aggressive, and being a harder team to play against as Red Wings win the draw. Schrader behind the Millionaires net, picked off by Nadeau, but Savage Keller trying to help him out. Nicolay pressed against that far side corner. Multiple players in, and the Mills come away with it as McConnell gets his pocket picked by Nicolay. Nicolay trying to find Deion Schrader, bouncing puck, and Nadeau ended up clipping him. No high stick, so Red Wings settle it down back into their own zone. Aquila, ooh, bad turnover there as that one picked off by Leo Jouett. I'm trying to throw it out in front, nobody home though, and Red Wings will throw it out into the neutral zone. Schmaltz will play it to the far side corner. Off the stick of Semchishin, and now the Red Wings will break back the other way. Aquila cutting in far side, tried feeding it back door, nobody home. Red Wings are starting to change. They do keep it in, though, as off the bench was Ringer. But now maybe a chance for the Mills, 2-on-1. The other way, a shot, Ringer blocked. Good block there from Ridley Ringer, a 2-on-1. He laid down, and Mills keep it in, though. Here's Margolis. Margolis back up to the point. A shot there, save made by Berard as Champagne let it fly. Margolis on the rebound. All the way to the point for Schmaltz. Schmaltz shoots, doesn't get through, and McNichol throws the rebound into the corner. Aquila, he'll hammer it down the ice, and this will be icing called against the Red Wings. So 6 minutes into the second period, still 1-1 between the Millionaires and the Red Wings. Shots on goal 15-6 in favor of Melville. But a little bit more aggressive action taking place. You kind of saw it in the back half of last night's contest, and you're seeing a lot of that pushing and shoving here tonight. Face off in Weyburn territory. It's out in front. Oatman on a big block there. Point blank Ringer once again. And now McNichol will cross the red line and dump it in deep. Ridley Ringer with a couple big blocks there on that shift. Puck sent out to the neutral zone and now chasing after it. Here's Oatman with a bit of room out in front. And oh, just wide. Had a man. It was Preston Bearwald point blank, but sent it wide. A shot from the point misses the mark. Oatman back up far side. Volk will look down low for Bearwald. Bearwald tried kicking it up to himself, but lost the handle momentarily. And now Sayers around the wall. Millionaires trying to press on the forecheck. Sayers will send it far side corner. And Ringer can't get it out, but good job picking off the pass once again. Now finds Sayers. Good feet across. Trying to toe drag is Pearson. Can't get it home. Puck loose in front of the net, and nobody could get a shot off. Millionaires trying to pin it against the corner. Good forecheck there from Pierce. Mohan, he'll throw it around near side. Baird pinching down low, trying to get around his man. And we're going to have a penalty called, as I think it'll be Jonah Baird heading to the box on a high stick. As they're taking a look there at Isaiah Baggery, and we'll see if it's two or four. Either way, Jonah Baird will head to the box 2 minutes for high sticking. And actually, they put Gibbs in the box for it. I thought it was Baird that took that penalty, and that's kind of beneficial for the Red Wings, actually, is Baird a good penalty killer on that. Baird's going to take a shift off, and the Millionaires with one power play goal in this hockey game will head to the man advantage. And they win the draw. Nadeau at the point. He'll find

Brown. Brown crisscrossing. Oatman right back for Brown. Looking down low for Bearwald, trying to center it. Aquila picked that one off, but can't get it out. Nadol holds the line. He'll get Margolis. Margolis watched by Semchishin, and good pickoff there from Deion Schrader will send it down the ice. 8 minutes into this second period, still 1-1. Mills trying to change that here on the man advantage as Margolis through the neutral zone. Pass far side and stride for Oatman. Oatman looking for Brown. Pass misses the mark, and Red Wings get it out of the zone. One-on-one chance the other way, but smart play from Crew Moore, just dumping it down and going for a line change. Thought maybe you'd want to go for a run shorthanded, but instead takes the smart play. Mills back in the other way. Bearwald knocked off the puck there by Jonah Baird. Baird, he'll take it into the corner. Doyle alongside with him as they pin it against the wall and look to kill some time. And finally, puck is whistled down, and we'll have a face-off draw in the Weyburn zone. 48 seconds left in the penalty against Gibbs. 11:18 of the second, 1-1. As a good PK here for the Red Wings. I don't think Millionaires have gotten a shot off so far. Looked like a couple good chances, but just unable to get it to go. Mills do win the draw. Up to the point, Champagne, watched by Redlick. Play behind the net for Carmichael. We'll kick it across for Kakasha. Up to the point for Schmaltz. Over for Champagne. Down low. Turnaround shot, and that one kicked away by Berard. That was Bagri who let it fly. Champagne working up at the point. He'll go near side for Schmaltz. Down low, trying to bumper pass, and that through the stick of Carmichael. Bagri handles it up to the point. Champagne, he'll shoot, blocked by Redlick. Aquila muscles his man into the corner. Kakasha on the near side, up to the point for Schmaltz. Over for Champagne, penalty set to expire. Back for Schmaltz, a shot, and that's swallowed up by Berard and held on for the whistle. Well, that was a big save for Berard. He gets a little shin tap there from Aquila, and that was a big save. Good job for the Red Wings defenders, you know, clearing traffic, allowing Berard to see that one. But Berard, who has been sharp all game long, just gobbled that puck up, no rebound to be found. And now just 2 seconds left in the penalty kill for the Red Wings as they win the draw. Sayers under some pressure, looking for a little bit of help. Gibbs out of the box, so we're back to even strength as Sayers trying to fit it around a Millionaire forechecker. Looks like Petruska battling in against him. Now puck battle ensues in the far side corner. Claussen plays it up, but Pierce will pick it off, and he'll find Sayers. Sayers across the red line to dump it in deep. Gibbs chasing after it. And now a puck battle in the near side corner. Mills do get control of it. They'll flip it out to center ice as we're halfway through this second period. Still 1-1. Red Wings back in their own zone. Gibbs. Puck turnover. Maybe a chance out in front and a point blank saved by Berard. Right out on the doorstep was Petruska, and Berard shuts the door with a blocker. And now maybe a turnover chance here is trying to feed it out in front was Berard, or Ringer, excuse me, and blocked pass there from Cragen, who lost his stick. And now puck fed far side, so no icing. And after it is Deion Schrader. Schrader battling against that far corner with Cohen Volk. Savage Keller looking to help him out. Now we're going to have a penalty called, and I think this one's against the Millionaires. And it's going to be a holding call against Cohen Volk. And the Red Wings will head to the man advantage. 9 minutes left to go this second period. 1-1 trying to break this deadlock. Shots on goal, 18-6 in favor of Melville, but now maybe an opportunity for the Red Wings on the man advantage, as I don't think we'll have a media timeout right now. You usually don't before a power play. So no media timeout.

0: Power play opportunity for the Red Wings. Haven't got anything to go as of yet. They're, I believe, 0 for 2. Or 0 for 1, actually. But they do win the draw. Here's Barrett at the point. He'll go down low, get it right back again. Barrett across for Doyle. He'll go down low, back for Doyle, and over for Baird. Baird over Pierce, over for Doyle. Doyle down low, trying to feed it out in front, and Pierce just out of his reach, couldn't get it to go, but Pierce back on his stick. Pierce trying to work through the slot, stays with it. Doyle near side for Baird. Baird looking backdoor one time off the post. Oh, what an opportunity there on the far side. Now fed near side. Pierce back up for Baird. Baird for Pierce, for Baird. Shoots! Save made by Krause, and he'll hang on for the whistle. Well, what an opportunity for Ryan Gibbs. He had a goal last night on the power play. He redirected it home, and he got his one-timer in that OV slot. Let it go, but went off the top bar and out. So a heartbreaker there for Gibbs, and, you know, he's... what goes back to the bench, probably frustrated, but you get opportunities like that, you're going to find success. That one could have easily went bar down as Red Wings win the draw. Here's Semchishin looking for some room. Nice move, Semchishin. A wraparound chance, couldn't get it to go. Semchishin sends it up to the point. Now pass near side for Schrader. Up for Aquila, Semchishin. Back for Aquila to Semchishin, crisscrossing. Near side, Schrader over for Aquila. He's got his pocket picked there from Claussen, and Claussen will dump it down the ice. Berard will settle it down. Claussen, good forecheck, though. Trying to feed it out in front, and a shot attempt from Jewett misses the mark. 7.5 minutes left of this second period. 1-1, 30 seconds left in the power play for the Red Wings as they break it out from their own zone. Here's Sawyer Aquila through the neutral zone, past the blue line, looking for some room, drop pass. McNichol will pick it up. He'll find Sayers, who will shoot, and that one whistles high. Puck kind of rolled on him. And McNichol in the corner, around for Schrader. Schrader, bit of room, looking back door, and an active stick from Craig and misses the mark. Penalty set to expire. Here's Schrader on the wall, to the point, Sayers across. Aquila, he'll shoot, hits a leg. Schrader, back on the rebound. We're back to even strength. Schrader trying to fit it out in the slot. McNichol can't get that puck. It's underneath the body of Jewett. Savage Keller trying to whack at it, and he does get a shot off, and Krause will hang on, and we'll get a whistle. Now, he should have a media timeout as a few players make their way up from the ice. And, yeah, we should get a timeout, and we do. 6:44 left to go of the second. 1-1 here on Great Plains Ford Red Wing Radio, Country 106.7.
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0: Dylan Fiesel with you as we're under 7 minutes left to go this second period, all tied up at one goal apiece. Face off in the Millionaire zone, and the Mills come away with it. Skating it out the other way, here's Louis Nadeau. He'll drop, but round a shot, and a save made by Berard. Red Wings can't get it out. McConnell, he'll shoot, and that one gloved by Berard, held on for the whistle. I believe that'll be the 20th shot against Berard so far in this hockey game, and boy, has he looked good. Just steady. You know, for a young 2008-born goaltender making his SJHL debut, he's just looked solid in the crease, not out of position, but athletic enough to make those saves. You know, he had a great year with the Edmonton Oilers junior squad in U18 AAA, and trying to carry that on here. Red Wings control it in their own zone. Jonah Baird looking to work it out, and stepping on the puck was Nicolay, but Red Wings do get it out. Now Nicolay going one-on-one against McConnell. He'll shoot, and Kraus will easily swallow that up, and we'll have a face-off draw in the Melville zone. I don't mind that play there from Nicolay. You're one-on-one against McConnell, kind of running out of room, so just throw it towards the net, force Kraus to make the save, and freeze up. You get a line change, and now an offensive zone opportunity as the Red Wings send out Kieran Fadoon to take the draw. Phoenix Flett and Crew Moore on the wings, all new players in the Weyburn Red Wings organization. Red Wings win the draw, though. Baird from the point just kind of throws it in deep. And now Mills trying to get it out. Baird with a good check along the wall as Mills ended up kind of bobbling it. And on the side of the net, Kraus has seen enough. He'll hang on for the whistle. Under 6 minutes left of this second, 1-1 here in the second, shots on goal 19-10 in favor of Melville. And the Red Wings almost broke the deadlock on that power play. Ryan Gibbs trying to, you know, get his second power play goal in as many nights, goes one-timer off the top bar. And now Red Wings win the draw, but Pierce can't get it on net, but now a battle in that far corner with Gibbs. Pierce tenaciously on that puck as well, but Mills come away with it. Now Doyle ended up stepping up against him. Pierce trying to control it out in front. A pass, backhand chance, and a save made there by Berard. Red Wings get a handle of that puck, but Kokosha, good play to take it away. He'll send it up to the point, and a shot there blocked by Doyle. Puck in behind the net, ends up bouncing onto the stick of Pierce. We'll just play it out to the neutral zone. Millionaires look to counter quickly as Petruska will dump it in. Red Wings back on it, though, and now here's Aiden Mohan. Mohan into the zone, drops, Gibbs, finds the trailer. Doyle a shot, and Kraus able to get a piece of it. Red Wings make a change quickly, though, as Redlick off the bench. Hops into the play, puck along that far side wall. Now up to the point, Aquila will go across for Semchishin. Semchishin a shot, and it hits a man on the way. Kraus had to be sharp, but Mills do get it off the wall and into Weyburn territory. Not enough for icing, though, so Aquila will settle things back behind his own net. Aquila carries it out. He'll go near side for Ironshirt. Ironshirt with a bit of room, walking in, shoots, and that's into the glove of Kraus. He'll hang on for the whistle. 4:18 left of the second, 1-1. And Red Wings, after that power play opportunity, have played a lot better, more aggressive. And that's said, Cody Mapes is going to talk about competing and being aggressive. The SJHL is not an easy league to play in. You have to fight for every single opportunity, and Red Wings doing a better job here in this second as they win the draw. McNichol looking out in front. Pass picked off there by McConnell. McConnell, he's harassed there by McNichol. Redlick trying to help him out. And now Mills get control of it. But a good play from Redlick, forcing the turnover. And now a chance for Redlick walking in. Back door, they score! His first Hayden Ironshirt breaks the deadlock, and the Red Wings take a 2-1 lead. Well, you want to talk about competing, winning puck battles, and turning them into

offensive opportunities. That play was a result of it. It started with McNichol forcing his man along the wall. Redlick would give him some help, and then a nice passing play there from Redlick and McNichol, and Hayden Ironshirt gets the one-time tap in, pass the glove of Kraus, and the Red Wings, with under 4 minutes left to go the second period, have regained the one-goal lead. Millionaires win the draw. Volk trying to look up for Claussen. He's knocked off the puck. Volk back into his own zone, and Deion Schrader leans into him. And Red Wings keep it in the zone. A shot from distance turned away by Kraus. Savage Keller on it. He'll go behind the net for Schrader. Pass up to the point. Ringer across. One-time shot and a save made by Kraus. Sayers let it go. Another shot and an opportunity. Trying to jam it home. And Red Wings buzzing now as into the corner. Schrader throws it. Puck up to the point. Ringer trying to pinch. And now Ringer ends up tripping Claussen. And we're going to have a penalty called as Ridley Ringer will head to the box. 2 minutes for tripping. But the Red Wings and Hayden Ironshirt gets his first in the Weyburn shirts to make it a 2-1 lead with 3:13 left of the second. Ridley Ringer, 2 minutes for tripping, and the Millionaires will look to tie up this hockey game once again on the power play. They have one power play goal. It was a 5-on-3 marker from Kale Margolis as he takes the draw and gets a clean win. Nadeau at the point. Cross for Oatman. Bearwald looking to spin around Doyle. Doyle with a long reach forcing Bearwald, and he hammers him into the boards. Puck up to the point. Nadeau. Crisscrossing finds Brown. Brown down low. Margolis. Tight angle shot and misses wide. Nadeau gets it back up at the point. Finds Oatman. He'll cycle down low. Pass out in front, and Margolis can't get it to go. Nadeau, crisscrossing with Brown at the point. Nadeau, down low for Margolis. Margolis waits, goes up to the point. A shot, misses wide, rebound chance. Margolis can't tap it home. Oatman, cross for Nadeau. Nadeau, down low for Bearwald. Doyle on him. Doyle, play it against the wall. Red Wings trying to get control of it. Brown, Russell. Thereby flat, and finally the Red Wings sent it the length of the ice, and both teams will make some changes. Halfway through the penalty against Ringer, as we're 2 minutes left of this second period. Red Wings lead 2-1. Here's Baggery the other way. Into the near side, Brown. He'll go down low for Baggery. Baggery bumped off the puck, but gets it back for Brown. Brown cuts up towards the point. Drops near side for Baggery. Pass blocked there by Aquila. Aquila will take it into the corner, try and kill some time as multiple Red Wings in there. Redlick gets a handle of it and hammers it out of the zone around the far side. Champagne back of the neutral zone over for Schmaltz. Schmaltz, he'll turn back and, ooh, Schmaltz ended up blowing a tire, but gets some help back from Champagne. Penalty set to expire. As Baggery in on the near side wall. He'll just play it behind the net. Carmichael takes a bump there from Redlick. Puck up to the point. Shot redirected. Puck loose. Bumping. And Red Wings get control of it. And back the other way. Here's Aiden Mohan. Mohan around a man getting into the zone. He's hooked up there from Schmaltz. But no call.

0: slot, finds a man, Claussen, he'll shoot, and that one off a stick and wide. Carmichael down low, Sayers around the near side wall, Gibbs trying to chase after it, and throws a hit there against McConnell, puck into the far side corner. Sayers, he'll weather the hit. Everybody will take a dance partner now as the Red Wings will head to the intermission with a one-goal lead as we got some rough stuff taking place. Said after the hit there on Sayers at the end of the second period, that draws a crowd between these Bungie divisional rivals, but it's Hayden Ironshirt, his first as a Red Wing, the difference so far, 2-1. Weyburn leads after two. We'll take a short break, look at your scoring summary, your out-of-town scoreboard, and we'll chat with a man who almost got his second on the power play, Ryan Gibbs, when we return. 2-1 Weyburn after two here on Great Plains Ford Red Wing Radio, Country 106.7.
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8: 40 minutes in the books here at the CN Community Center in Melville, and the Richardson Pioneer Weyburn Red Wings with a 2-1 lead over their Millionaires here in the second half of this home-and-home. Let's take a look at your scoring summary, see how the first two periods transpired. Well, it started just 14 seconds into this hockey game. On the first shot of the game, Callis Pierce from the sidewall beats Noah Kraus for his first of the year, assisted by Jonah Baird and Jackson Doyle. Then, about 8 minutes into the first period, Sawyer Aquila took a boarding, and Kieran Fadoon ended up taking a slashing penalty. And on the 5-on-3, the Mills would get on the board. Cale Margolis, his first of the year from Preston Bearwald, and Rylan Oatman at 8:38 would make it 1-1 after one. But here in the second, Hayden Ironshirt, his first goal in a Red Wings jersey, assisted by Trenton Redlick and Jace McNichol at 16:05, the difference so far. 2-1 after two, shots on goal 20-17 in favor of the Millionaires. Ethan Berard has made 19 saves on 20 shots and has looked fantastic in the crease. I think the Red Wings might have their duo heading it throughout this season in Stevens and Berard. I saw Berard all throughout preseason, and he's looked really good so far in his first full action here in Melville. And on the other side of the net, Noah Kraus, he's made 15 saves on 17 shots. He's had to make some pretty tough saves as well, but said Berard definitely winning the battle in the crease. Melville 1-for-4 on the man advantage, and the Red Wings 0-for-2 on the power play. And we actually start the second period without any power plays. We start the third period without any penalties or power plays. We started the second 4-on-4 We have seen quite a few penalty minutes so far. We had four penalties in the first and four in the second. But things kind of evening up, said the Millionaires were out shooting the Red Wings pretty heavily kind of towards the middle of this second period. And honestly, it was a Ryan Gibbs power play shot went off the bars. Seems to just spark something. Something got going with the Red Wings. They got way more aggressive. They started throwing pucks to the net, started winning puck battles, and it was Hayden Ironshirt who was the benefactory on that great play from Trenton Redlick and Jace McNichol to get his first of the season and first as a Red Wing. So congratulations to him. Speaking of Gibbs, we're going to take a short break, and we will chat with Ryan Gibbs as he got his first goal as a Red Wing, although they credit it to Trenton Redlick. But we'll chat with Ryan Gibbs in just a moment. 2-1 after two periods of play on Great Plains Ford Red Wing Radio, Country 106.7.
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0: Joined now by Ryan Gibbs, forward for the Richardson Pioneer Weyburn Red Wings. First, Ryan, congratulations on your first SJHL goal. Now, they credit it to Trenton Redlick, but you got that one, right?
1: Yeah, I think so. Me and Cal both hit. We both hit the puck at the same time, but yeah, it is what it is. As long as we got the goal.
0: Yeah, that's true. Well, for yourself, that's to keep your goal per game pace record. You had 41 and 41 down in MJ there. Probably 56 is a lofty goal, but will you try and hit it this year?
1: We'll see, honestly. I'm kind of just still getting used to like the systems and stuff, and kind of getting used to all the new guys and my role on the team and stuff, but we'll see how the year goes.
0: For sure. For yourself, you've had an interesting Red Wings career so far. 2 years ago, you played one game in Assiniboia, a bunch of injuries, and the rink went down, and you ended up in a, I believe it was like end of the game scrum. So you had 10 penalty minutes there. That was against Kindersley. And then you had one game last year, also against Kindersley, and I think you had one penalty in that one, but you're able to get on the board in the good way last night. What's it been like, you know, playing for the Red Wings, obviously throughout these last couple of days?
1: Yeah, it's fun. I'm excited that I'm close to home and my family gets to watch me more often, which is good to know that they're here watching and supporting me. And yeah, I'm just kind of happy to still play hockey in Sask, and it's even better with a good group of guys. So yeah, that's probably what's most important.
0: For sure. And for yourself, obviously, you know, you're going to have lots of opportunities. You've been slated in the top line last night, and it looks like again tonight you're getting power play roles. Cody is not shying away from putting young players in positions to succeed. Maybe how do you look to capitalize on that?
1: Yeah, he trusts us, and that's what's most ideal. And obviously, we have to earn that as well. It's not always going to be guaranteed. So every game, I got to go out there and just show him my all.
0: Perfect. Thanks, Ron.
1: Thank you.
2: Yeah, the kid sounds media trained already. He's at, you know, just 3 games in the SJHL over 3 seasons, but really great kid. You know, Sask guy. Last couple of times when he's came with the Red Wings, he's just a type of player you can call on in any situation. I feel like he is going to be a big impact player for the Red Wings this year. We'll take a short break and look elsewhere, though, with your out-of-town scoreboard action throughout the SJHL. Weyburn Red Wings leading the Melville Millionaires 2-1 after 2 periods of play here on Great Plains Ford Red Wing Radio, Country 106.7.
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6: 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That's what can happen when information gets summarized, resummarized, and passed around online.

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7: Dylan Fiesel with you. We're a few minutes away from the puck drop on third period here at the CN Community Center. The Weyburn Red Wings with a 2-1 lead over the Melville Millionaires. And just had former Red Wings assistant coach Casey O'Brien stop by and say hi. He is the head coach now for the Notre Dame Hounds U18 AAA squad. Always good to hear from him. Also, Ashton Shields, former Red Wing, is an assistant coach for that Hounds squad. So always good to see him. Hope to chat a little bit more heading towards the end of the third period. But in the meantime, let's take a look elsewhere with your out-of-town scoreboard. Another Bungie divisional contest between the Yorkton Terriers and the Estevan Bruins. And the Terriers with a 3-1 lead on home ice as they've dropped the puck in third period. The LaRonge Ice Wolves with a 3-2 lead over the Melfort Mustangs at the JRMCC in LaRonge. Wolverines, with a 3-1 lead over the Humboldt Broncos. 5 minutes left to go in the second period there. And the Nipawin Hawks are currently tied with the Battleford's North Stars 1-1 after 40. We'll take one more short break, get you ready for third period here on Great Plains Ford Red Wing Radio, Country 106.7.
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7: We have dropped the puck on third period action as it floats into the Red Wings zone. Weyburn with the 2-1 lead and countering back the other way. Here's Callis Pierce, who opened up the scoring. He'll shoot from distance, and that one quickly nabbed by Noah Krause, and he'll hang on for the whistle. So it was Callis Pierce who opened up the scoring just 14 seconds into this hockey game. And then in the second, Hayden Ironshirt, with his first as a Red Wing, gets the difference maker. So

far, and that has got us to this point, 2-1. As Aiden Mohan takes the draw. Mills end up getting control of it. A Schmaltz to the far side. Baird trying to keep it in, unable to, but he'll just dump it in. Red Wings have to tag up. That'll allow the Mills to kind of settle things down out to the neutral zone. No further, though, as Baird back on that puck. Kind of lost the handle, and now chasing after it is Leo Jouet. He'll bump against Doyle. Doyle can't get hang on to it and sent up to the point for Champagne. Across for Schmaltz. Schmaltz almost lost the handle. Gets back again and goes in deep for Wesley Olsen. Olsen trying to jam it around the side of the net. A turnaround chance, and Berard with a good save, and he'll quickly pounce on the puck. Hang on for the whistle. Ethan Berard able to slam his pad against the post, shut that far side down as Wesley Olsen with a wraparound opportunity, and then Berard able to jump on the loose puck and hang on for the whistle. He's made 20 saves now on 21 shots. Face-off draw in the Weyburn zone. Mills end up winning it as it's thrown near side for Volk. Ends up bouncing out of the zone. He'll dump it in. And now the Red Wings will look to break out. Into the middle, Hayden Ironshirt trying to go back and forth with Semchishin. They missed the mark there. And now Aquila back in his own zone. Quickly watched there, and he'll cross the red line and dump it in deep. Goes off the side of the net. Volk will pick it up, and now Mills trying to go off the wall and onto the skate of Olsen. Olsen walking in, trying to pass it across. And a good block from Aquila, blocking that two-on-one opportunity. Gredlick, he'll go high off the wall. Aquila, he'll go off the glass out to center ice. McNichol chasing in after Cragen. Cragen will play it behind the net. Redlick throws a big reverse hit there, and now Red Wings trying to control it down in that near side corner. Ironshirt in. Redlick working with him. Puck works towards the middle, and Volk will send it out to center ice. 2 minutes into this third period so far, 2-1 Weyburn leads. As now into the zone, here's Ringer, a shot. Worm burner misses wide. Mills go off the glass out to the neutral zone, and now cutting with speed, here's Baggery throwing it out in front. What a save by Berard. Point blank, Ethan Berard showing off the athleticism. Shuts the door down as he has looked unbelievable so far. That was Rylan Oatman, who's been fantastic. He was great for the Mills last year, and what an opportunity there on the cross-crease pass, but Berard shutting the door. Face-off draw. Mills do get control of it. Margolis taking it in behind the net. Up to the point. Nadeau, he'll go across from distance. A shot, and that's gloved by Berard and held on for the whistle. Rylan McConnell letting that long wrister fly, and Berard able to snare it out of the air. Hang on. And set for the Red Wings, trying to limit those rush opportunities. It was Baggery who came in with a head of speed and fed it out in front for Oatman, and Berard shutting the door. Face-off clean win for the Red Wings is Baird now off the boards and into the offensive zone. Here's Gibbs trying to fire it towards the net, and puck bounced on him. Mills looked to get it out. Unable to. Good fight there as Pierce. Now the Mills come the other way. Here's Oatman passing across. Margolis, stone cold by Berard. Ethan Berard putting on a show here in the SEAD Community Center. Kale Margolis looking for his second of the night. Berard came by and left nothing for Margolis. That's his 23rd save, and back-to-back beauties, some 10 bellers out of Berard. As said, the Red Wings got to limit some of these two-on-one opportunities, but boy, is Berard slamming everything down. Red Wings win the draw. Here's Semchishin from his own zone out to center ice. No further, though, as Petruska now pressed there by Crew Moore in a bump at the blue line on Semchishin. Red Wings out to center ice. No further, though, as now Schmaltz will take it back into his own zone. Schmaltz

2-1 lead for Weyburn as we're 3.5 minutes into the second period. Schmaltz out to center ice. Knocked off the puck. Petruska will help get it in deep. But Aquila will pick it up. And now sending it in deep is Kieran Fadoon as the Red Wings will make a wholesale line change. Petruska, he'll redirect it in deep, and the Mills will make a change as well. Now here come the Red Wings the other way. Hayden Ironshirt around one, trying to find some room past Cragen. They'll throw it to the near side corner. Sayers pinching down low. Ironshirt looking for Redlick, but pass picked off by Kokosha. Puck ends up in the neutral zone. Ringer will send it back in. Mills will look to regroup, and now outlet feed in stride. Here's Olsen. Olsen, short angle shot, nothing home. Goes all the way around. Volk keeps it in at the point. He'll find Cragen. He'll look back door, shot, and Berard's right there to make the save on Kokosha, and he'll hang on, and now some pushing and shoving as Ringer and Olsen getting right into it. About as close to a fight as you'll see. Ringer lost his helmet. A very aggressive pushing and shoving match between those two. I don't think any penalties will come out of it, but maybe a stern talking to from the referees. And we'll have a face-off draw in the Red Wings zone. 4.5 minutes into the third. Red Wings lead 2-1. Mills out shooting the Red Wings 24-18. And we'll have a face-off draw to Ethan Berard's glove hand in the Weyburn zone as Cale Margolis will lean in to take it. Face-off. Red Wings do get control as Doyle, he'll find Baird, and now into the middle, picked up in stride by Nash Nicolay. Nicolay looking out in front, nobody home, and Baird, he'll pick it up, take it down low, trying to center it, Savage Keller. He'll look to feed it to the point, but that one picked off by Oatman. Oatman looking across, and a short angle shot from a Bagri, save made by Berard. Mills get it up to the point, a shot blocked, and now Savage Keller the other way. He's at the end of a shift. He'll cross the red line and dump it in. 5 minutes into this third, 2-1, Weyburn leads as Mills stretch pass. He'll redirect it in deep. Bearwald trying to feed it out in front, and Bagri got a piece of it but just missed wide. Red Wings regain control as Sawyer Aquila looking off the wall. He'll get it into Melville territory as Louis Nadeau will settle things down behind his own net. Pass off the wall. McConnell out to center ice. Nice pickup there from Olsen. Olsen trying to work around Aquila, and now puck played down low. Red Wings trying to muscle their way out of the zone. Good play for Pierce. Puck fed across. No icing as they'll get it in deep. Gibbs chasing after it. Mills quickly on it, and they'll counter. Here's Kokosha. Dodging a hit there, and Red Wings do get some help back the other way. Is now into the zone. Here's Sayers. He'll drop. Chance, a shot. Glove save there as Gibbs with a good opportunity is the trailer. And now Mills will settle things down and look to break out of their own zone. Back for Schmaltz. Schmaltz off the boards. Out to center ice. Brown couldn't handle it. Go into Weyburn territory. Ringer had his pocket picked by Carmichael, but got some help. And look out as this one sailed right into the CN Community Center. And I believe this will be a delay of game as the Red Wings are going to head to the penalty box here. It's Ridley Ringer. 2 minutes for delay of game. An unfortunate penalty to take, but puck just rolled on his stick. Actually, no, sorry, that was Phoenix Flett who ended up sailing that. So a delay of game called against Flett, and the Millionaires will head to the power play. Cale Margolis, the only goal for Melville, came on a 5-on-3 power play as he wins the draw. Back to the point, Nadeau will go across. Brown, down low for Margolis, up to the point, Nadeau waiting. Over for Margolis. Melville 1-for-4 on the man advantage. And now near side for Oatman. Oatman trying to get around the pressure. And good fall.

follow-up from Baird will hammer it down the length of the ice. Grouse will leave it behind his net. Nadeau will pick it up and feed it up quickly in stride for Bearwald. Trying to feed it backside. Now the puck slides to the net. Ethan Berard seen enough. He'll hang on for the whistle. 12:57 left to go this third period. Red Wings with a 2-1 lead. Melville trying to answer here on the man advantage. Millionaires out shooting the Red Wings 26-19, but Berard has looked beautiful in the crease. Faceoff draw to his blocker hand. Mills win it. Up to the point, here's Nadeau. Nadeau over across. Brown down low. Margolis pass blocked. And now Semchishin will send it off the glass down the length of the ice. A delay of game call against Phoenix Flett puts the Millionaires on the power play as Nadeau sets them from behind his own net halfway through the penalty. He'll go near side for Oatman. Pass into the middle, and it'll be offside called against the Red Wing, or excuse me, against the Millionaires as Grady Carmichael in a step ahead. So we'll have a face-off draw in the neutral zone. 53 seconds left to go in that PK. Red Wings will have another Bungie Divisional home-and-home next weekend. It's against their Highway 39 rival Estevan Bruins Friday night. Home game at the Whitecap as Red Wings win the draw and send it down the ice. And then Saturday night in Estevan at Affinity Place. Both games at 7 p.m. Of course, road game we'll have right here on Country 106.7 as Mills through the neutral zone. Offside called as a hit at the blue line forced Carmichael offside. So we'll have a neutral zone face-off with 36 seconds left in the penalty against Flett as Red Wings make a couple line changes. And said it'll be interesting to see with the Highway 39 matchup. It was a tight one in the preseason, but obviously now it matters for real as Mills win the draw and carry it in far side. Schmaltz trying to look for anything out in front. Schmaltz now around the near side wall, up to the point for Champagne. Cross for Schmaltz. Down low, Kakasha. Schmaltz to Champagne. They'll go near side for Bagri. Bagri up to the point, shot through distance, hit the leg there of Doyle. And now one-time shot, and Berard maybe got a piece of that, and the Red Wings will get the rebound and send it down the length of the ice, and that'll do it for the PK as Flett out of the box. So Millionaires unsuccessful on that man advantage as Schmaltz now from behind his own net. 11.5 left to go of the third. 2-1 Weyburn leads. Pass near side for Bagri, missed the mark, and now trying to turn it back the other way is Gibbs. He's bumped off the puck. Bagri trying to glove it down, and he'll go near side for Jewett. Jewett, he'll flip it in, and ooh, got to be careful on that as it takes a bounce on Berard, but he's able to calmly glove it, and we'll have a face-off draw in the Weyburn zone. The Red Wings have a progressive 50-50. They had a last year, the big 50-50. I believe it got up to $16,000 or maybe even more, but they'll run it all season long. Find the details on their website at WeyburnRedWings.ca. Face-off won by the Mills as Volk trying to feed it across for Craig and unable to hold the line. He'll take a hard hit there from Pierce, I believe, and now Red Wings look to break out from their own zone. Nice move from Aquila. He'll feed it far side. Mohan into the zone. Return pass for Aquila just out of his reach, and now back the other way. Claussen, he's bumped by Pierce. Sayers, he'll settle it down, feed it up, and now nice pass finds Gibbs, or up for Mohan, trying to center a pass and hit a skate. Kraus had to be sharp. Mills get it back, and I think the other way, Petruska, he'll just dump it into Weyburn territory. Ringer trying to get around Olsen, and Olsen takes a run over at Sayers. Mills trying to get some pressure out in front, and now Red Wings will get a handle back on it as, ooh, look out there. Redlick is hit hard in the knee, and that's going to be a draw crowd as Iron Shirt goes after Nadeau, and everybody
takes a dance party.

0: partner. Redlick's in pain. That's going to be a knee in call for sure. Redlick able to get up and grab his stick again. Marvin Fox coming out, and looks like Redlick's going to be all right. He's able to put some weight on it and skate off under his own power. But obviously a dangerous play there, and it'll be a kneeing call against Nadeau. And Doyle trying to campaign for his teammate. Red Wings haven't selected a leadership group yet. They'll probably do that in the next little while. Cody Mapes looking for an explanation as well from the referees. And as it stands, it's a two-minute kneeing call against Nadeau and the Millionaires. Obviously a dangerous play there anytime you see a kneeing. And, you know, you saw Redlick, who's a pretty tough customer, in quite some pain on the ice. Always makes you very concerned, but good to see he was able to, you know, get back up and get off under his own power. Probably more of a Charlie horse than any serious injury. And we got referees conversing. And I think we're going to have a media timeout here before a power play. That's okay. All right, halfway through the third, 2-1 Weyburn leads on Great Plains Ford Red Wing Radio, Country 106.7.
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2: Red Wings get control off the draw. Chance, they score! A power play marker extends the lead for the Red Wings. Quick strike into the power play. It's Aiden Mohan on the board. A 3-1 Weyburn lead. While a face-off draw, a scrambling puck in the offensive zone, and Aiden Mohan, who had a goal last night, just like that, a second opportunity, jams home his second of the season, and the Red Wings just, I believe, 6 seconds into the power play, get it done, Aiden Mohan. And a 3-1 lead for Weyburn as a shot from distance corralled by Berard, and he went to play it, but it's blown down. So a great face-off win in the O-zone for the Red Wings. They were able to draw up a power play opportunity from that media timeout, kind of a unconventional one. Usually you don't have a media timeout before a power play. It ends up benefiting the Red Wings, as now they have a 3-1 lead, and they win the draw in their own zone. Look out! And that one's going to be a delay of game against Aquila. You got to keep your head up if you're at the hockey rink. I saw that one coming towards here. I mean, very scary situation. Hopefully everybody's okay in the stands, because said another just puck rolled on Aquila and sails into the crowd. So another delay of game against the Red Wings. And the Millionaires, who are now trailing by 2:39 left of the third, will look to get on the board with a power play marker. Face-off draw. Red Wings do get control. Nadeau able to hold it in. And Mills trying to set it up, but Semchishin able to rim it around the far side, and it does get out into the neutral zone. Oatman trying to play it back in quickly. He'll snap it across, and puck bouncing out in front. Berard, no goal. No goal. Berard, it was hammered into the net. Bearwald came in flying, and it looked like there was a chance that puck could be in behind Berard, but no dice there as Trenton Redlick gives Bearwald the business. And Bearwald, I think, is going to head to the box for goaltender interference. Maybe it's an offsetting roughing minor. Man can dream, but yeah, it looks like we're going to have coincidental roughing calls against, well, it's a slash and a rough. So could we see 4-on-3 action? It looks like that might be the case here, and yeah. So a lot of open ice. 4-on-3 power play for the Millionaires. 9:17 left of the third. Red Wings leading 3-1. They'll have a minute 38, and we got a timeout called for Doug Johnson and the Millionaire Company. And not a... I understand where Doug Johnson's trying to draw up a power play, but this also benefits the Red Wings in this sense. Gives your penalty killers a chance to catch their breath, settle things down, and, well, really give everybody a chance to maybe cool the temperature a little bit here at the CN Community Center. Shots on goal, 26-20. And Red Wings will look to kill a minute 38 of 4-on-3 as we are past the halfway point of the third period. It was Aiden Mohan getting the Red Wings' first power play goal of this hockey game from Adam Savage-Keller and Callis Pierce at 10-10 of the third to make it 3-1 Weyburn. And Callis Pierce with now a goal and an assist in tonight.

tonight's contest. So, face off to Berard's glove hand as Margolis, he'll lean in, trying to win it here for Melville. Does win the draw back to the point. Nadeau will snap it across. Brown, near side for Oatman. Back for Nadeau. Nadeau shooting through traffic, and Doyle got a piece of it. Thought maybe it was on the side of the net, and Berard able to recover and put the glove on it to hang on for the whistle. So now we're back to 5-on-4 action. Wait, what? No, we should have. Okay, no, we're 5-on-4. I thought it'd be 4-on-3, but... Okay, 5-on-4. Power play for Melville as Margolis jumped that faceoff. They should have blown that dead, but either way, Melville controls as Cole Brown. He'll cycle down low for Margolis. Back for Brown. Up at the point. He'll go near side for Oatman. Oatman trying to throw it far side. Margolis up to the point for Nadeau. Looks like Savage Keller lost a stick. Oatman trying to spin back. He's met with some opposition. Puck thrown around the far side. Nadeau. Played for Margolis. Near side for Oatman. Oatman over for Brown. A shot. And that one gloved by Berard and held on for the whistle. Berard making that look real easy. Grabs that with ease and precision. And hangs on for the whistle and allows the Red Wings to get a line change. Of course, Savage Keller gets the stick back. 42 seconds left in the penalty against Aquila. It was a delay of game. 8:21 left of the third as the Bills win the draw, trying to cut into this two-goal deficit. Here's Bagley looking out in front, redirected wide. Kokoschka all the way around to the point for Schmaltz. Schmaltz down low, back for Kokoschka. He'll cycle with Carmichael or Kokoschka to the point for Schmaltz. Schmaltz, near side, Champagne down low. Begri, a short angle shot that misses the mark. Schmaltz, good job hustling, keeps it in. A shot for distance, punched away by Berard. Penalty almost expiring. Champagne down for Begri, cycling up quickly. Begri trying to find some room. He'll go down low. Kokoschka out in front, and the shot's blocked, and penalty expires. Aquila out of the box, and now the Red Wings countering with numbers. Aquila lost the handle of it as Aquila's hammered into that far side corner. Schmaltz, he's pressed there by Nash Nicolay. Aquila on the puck as well, but Mills get control of it as we're back to even strength. Puck thrown out into the neutral zone. Kokoschka will pick it up, carry it far side. Backhand misses the mark as Kokoschka hammered into the boards, and he a bit slow to get up as Baird gave him a run for his money. Puck thrown into the Melville zone as we're under 7 minutes left to go. The third period, 3-1 Weyburn leads. Mills get him out to center ice as Petruska evades a hit from Doyle, but Doyle picks it off and now into the zone. And oh, look out there. That's going to be an interference call, and now we got some rough stuff taking place. Nicolay was hammered with his head down, didn't have the puck, and good to see Nicolay. He pops right back up. He'll skate off under his own power, and I guess kind of a fight. Deion Schrader went after Riley Cragen, and we should have a power play upcoming for the Red Wings. It was Cragen with that interference, and then probably offsetting roughing minors between Cragen and Schrader. But said Nicolay was working into the zone. He kind of thrown it towards the wall, and Cragen planted his shoulder into his chest as they're having a lengthy discussion now. Nadeau and Callis Pierce chatting about this, and we should have a Red Wings power play as a result of it. We'll see what they end up putting on the board here.
You don't have any

signals yet from the referees. So, yeah, it's going to be a 5-on-4 power play for the Red Wings upcoming. So I'm guessing interference for Cragen and then coincidental roughing minors between Cragen and Deion Schrader. We're 6:42 left of the third. Red Wings with a 3-1 lead. And now a chance to extend it as Aiden Mohan got the power play goal about 4 minutes ago for his second of the season. And this lengthy stoppage will allow Cody Mapes to drop a power play for his squad. I don't know what the delay is. We're still trying to figure out what's going on. I don't know if Doug Johnson was trying to get an explanation there from the referees. Now the referees are conversing. Actually, speaking of which, I don't think I mentioned the referees in tonight's matchup. It's Jordan Mandel and Brendan Eisner wearing the red stripe, and Logan Halarowicz and Jacob Marshall manning the lines for tonight's contest. We've had quite a few penalties so far in this contest. Melville 1-for-6, Weyburn 1-for-3 with 26 penalty minutes. Not a crazy amount, but I mean 9 power plays split between the two squads. It's been more in favor of Melville though, especially because of 2 delay of games. That generally will do it, but okay, Melville has to serve, or somebody has to serve the penalty in lieu of Cragen, so it's going to be Cole Brown heading to the box. And Red Wings head to the man advantage. 6:42 left of the third. Clean win there for the Red Wings. And we're going to have another call here as Callis Pierce was tackled from behind, and that's going to be a holding call. And this one is going to go against Preston Bearwald. So Mohan won that draw. Pierce went to go get that puck, and Bearwald kind of just leaned into him. And now Cody Mapes, I believe, is going to take a timeout. So, yeah, Cody Mapes taking a timeout here and trying to draw up a 5-on-3 power play opportunity for the Red Wings and a full 5-on-3 to work with. Now, the Red Wings weren't able to get anything done last night in the 5-on-3 opportunity, but they were trailing 4-0 at that point in time. Red Wings did get a power play goal in last night's 4-2 loss and do have one in tonight's game. Of course, Aiden Mohan. So with 6:37 left of the third, big opportunity for the Red Wings to put this game right out of reach. Shots on goal, 27-20 in favor of Melville. But it's the Red Wings with a 3-1 lead and a huge chance to extend it. They'll send out Mohan, Savage, Keller, Gibbs, and Pierce, and Semchishin will run point. Face off, ends up in the corner. Red Wings get controls. Pierce up to the point. Semchishin over for Pierce. We'll go down low for Mohan. Mohan up for Pierce. Near side, Semchishin over for Pierce. A one-time shot blocked. Over Sir Semchishin shot. Save made by Krause. And puck hammered down the length of the ice after that Semchishin blast. Berard, he'll leave it there. Tegan Semchishin, acquired from LaRange in the trade, feeds it over for Callis Pierce. Pierce around the net, throws it out in front, and ends up at the point for Semchishin. Semchishin over for Pierce, back to Semchishin. Down low, Gibbs, Semchishin over for Pierce. Pierce, Semchishin to Pierce. Hammered across, and that pass blocked as Wesley Olsen with his stick on the ice intercepts that and will send it down the ice. Minute left to go in the 5-on-3. 5.5 left to go this third period. Weyburn up 3-1 as they'll counter the other way with speed. Mohan, he'll drop. Now a bit of room, a quick shot, save made. Puck loose, trying to jam it home, and oh, it's blown down as the referee lost sight of it. A
Friendly whistle, but I don't blame the referee on that.

that one. Said it looked like Kraus had control of it. So either way, we'll have a face-off draw in the Melville zone as Red Wings will sub out Mohan and replace him with Jace McNichol, who will lean in against Margolis. Clean win up to the point here. Semchishin near side, Gibbs far side, Semchishin near for Gibbs, a hammer one-timer off the side of the net. Pierce will go down low. Savage Keller back behind the net for Gibbs. Gibbs around the near side wall, looks across. Pierce near side, Gibbs tried to pass it across, and Schmaltz ended up blocking that one and ended up going down the length of the ice. Good PK here for the Mills, not allowing the Red Wings that cross-ice opportunity as the 5-on-3 set to expire. Here's Aquila into the zone. Aquila out in front and ended up blowing an edge there. So now back 5-on-4. Now we're back to even strength. Red Wings still controlling the offensive zone. A shot from distance ends up floating wide. Red Wings back up to the point. Sayers, he'll shoot. Hits a body in front, bounces into the corner. Deion Schrader back in it behind the net. Drop pass there, and now Mills will get control, but good pass pickoff there is up to the point. Sayers. Sayers towards the net, save made by Kraus. Redlick behind the net for Gibbs. Gibbs still working with it. Gibbs look to cycle it. It'll go around the near side corner for Sayers, who's pinching down low. He'll take a bump as we're under 4 minutes left to go this third period. 3-1, Weyburn leads. Mills get control, and Cole Brown trying to get out of his own zone will find a man far side. Puck bouncing, and good diving play there from Clausen. We'll get it into Weyburn territory as both teams complete a line change. Puck pass in behind Redlick as now a bump in, and Sayers, good job defensively chasing back after it. Now Red Wings will settle things down. McNichol, ooh, tried to stretch pass, but Schmaltz picks that one off, and Schmaltz back the other way. He'll feed a far side for Baggery. Baggery behind the net. Doyle there. Doyle, he'll spin away from a hit, and he'll play it in behind the net. Keeping an eye on Kraus, and yeah, he's going to head to the bench, so now an empty net. Red Wings trying to get it out of the zone, unable to. Ooh, look out. Two Mills running into each other. And Red Wings get it out. Hayden Ironshirt onto it. Empty net for Melville with under 3 minutes left to go of the third. Red Wings trying to get a handle of it, and now Baggery will settle it back in Melville territory. Red Wings make a line change as Melville looks to play it up. Puck was gloved down, but now Oatman will take it in. A drop pass, and now Fed out in front, and ooh, that's going to be a trip. No, no tripping. A shot from distance towards the empty net misses the mark, and it'll be ice and called against the Red Wings. And I think that was Kieran Fadoon who was tripped up on that play. He's arguing his case, and I don't blame him there. As said, the errant stick ended up getting into his feet, allowing him to clear that puck. Whether it's incidental or not is irrelevant in a tripping call, but either way, I feel like the referees don't want to give him that one. So empty net, 6-on-5 for Melville, 2:27 left of the third. Mills out shooting the Red Wings 27-22, but it's Weyburn with the two-goal lead. Face-off draw in the Weyburn zone. Red Wings win it cleanly. Baird off the glass and out of the zone, chasing after it. Kieran Fadoon over for Redlick into the empty net. He scores. What a selfless play from Kieran Fadoon. Could have taken that backhand. Instead, feeds it across for Trennan Redlick, who, I mean, even I could have scored that empty net. Or Redlick just slides it home. And the Red Wings now lead 4-1 with 2:17 left to go of the third period, and fans making their way to the exits here at the CN Community Center. So the Red Wings will get their revenge after the 4-2 loss on home ice last night. They'll take down Melville 4-1 here in Melville. Face-off, Red Wings do get control as Baird will play it back for Aquila. He'll drop for Baird.

looking up far side and ends up hitting the glove in the Millionaires bench. So we'll have a neutral zone face-off, as we'll probably see more of the third and fourth lines. The youngsters getting some extended playing time here. Face-off draw. Mills win it as Cohen Champagne will dump it in and take a big hit there from Schrader. Puck thrown far side. And now Red Wings back the other way with speed. Here's Nash Nicolay. Good move. Nicolay in. Shoots. Misses. Tried tucking it around. Nobody knows where the puck is. And now finally the Mills get control and flip it out to center ice. Owen Brown, he'll dump it in deep. And it'll end up rimming all the way around to Melville territory. Had to be careful, though, for not a delay of game. Red Wings keep it in the neutral zone as we're a minute and a half left to go this hockey game. Kieran Fadoon in the other way. Fadoon, he'll battle against Volk. Volk will win that. Throw it out to center ice. Doyle, he'll settle it down and saucer it far side. Played towards the middle. Volk, watched closely by Fadoon. He'll feed it up quickly. And chasing after it was Jewett, but recovering was Ringer. Ringer blew an edge, but swings it around far side as we're under a minute left to go in this hockey game. The Red Wings are going to pick up their first win of the SJHL season here on the road in Melville as Champagne shot blocked. Mills trying to get something here late. Champagne back behind the net, threw it out in front, and Red Wings get control of that loose puck. Doyle around the near side wall. Puck battle ensues. Mills get it up to the point. Shot from distance, save made by Berard. Puck loose in the slot. They try and jam away from it, and Berard able to come across and hang on to it for the whistle as the linesman come in quickly to separate any extracurricular activities that may ensue with time winding down here in this hockey game. And yeah, that'll pretty much do it. Everybody now making their way to the exit. 4-1 the final, barring a last-minute marker. Millionaires outshoot the Red Wings 28-23, but a great night in the net for Berard and some power play goals. The difference so far, Volk has to field it down in the neutral zone. He'll

0: board and your three stars when we return. 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
0: The Richardson Pioneer Weyburn Red Wings pick up their first win of the SJHL regular season and split the opening series against the Melville Millionaires. 4-1 the final tonight at the CN Community Center. Let's take a look at your scoring summary. While the scoring started early, 14 seconds into the hockey game on the first shot, Callis Pierce would get his first of the season from Jonah Baird and Jackson Doyle. The Millionaires would respond, though, on a 5-on-3 power play. Cale Margolis, his first from Preston Bearwald and Rylan Oatman at 8:38, would make it 1-1 after one. Into the second, a first for Hayden Ironshirt, assisted by Trenton Redlick and Jace McNichol at 16:05, would give the Red Wings a 2-1 lead heading into the third period, and then the Red Wings would add a couple more for insurance. Aiden Mohan on the power play, his second of the season, from Adam Savage Keller and Callis Pierce at 10:10, and then Trenton Redlick would put it on ice, his second of the season, from Kieran Fadoon and Jonah Baird at 17:43, an empty netter to give the Red Wings a 4-1 final. Shots on goal, I believe it was final result, 29-27 in favor of Melville. Ethan Berard, fantastic in the crease, making 28 out of 29 saves in the win. And on the other side, Noah Kraus. Now, there was an empty net goal against. He made 23 saves on 26 shots in the loss. Both teams picking up a power play goal. Weyburn was 1-for-5 on the man advantage, and the Millionaires were 1-for-6, as looks like there was 34 penalty minutes combined between the two squads here tonight. So Red Wings split the first series, and we'll look to continue this success next weekend with a home-and-home against their Highway 39 rival, Estevan.

0: and Bruins. It'll start Friday night in Weyburn at the Whitecap Resources Center before a Saturday night contest in Estevan at Affinity Place. We'll take a short break and look at your three stars, the impact performers of tonight's matchup when we return. The Red Wings win 4-1 the final on Great Plains Ford Red Wing Radio, Country 106.7.
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5: Dylan Fees with you as we wrap things up here at the CN Community Center. The Weyburn Red Wings pick up their first win of the SJHL season and split the opening series against the Melville Millionaires 4-1 the final here tonight. Let's take a look at the three stars, the impact performers of tonight's contest. First, a few honorable mentions, one in particular to Hayden Ironshirt, who picked up his first SJHL goal and, of course, first as a Red Wing. Him on that line with Redlick and I believe it was Jace McNichol, right? Jace McNichol, I thought, was a very impactful line tonight. So Hayden Ironshirt gets a special shout-out. And another one as well for Jonah Baird, who picked up two assists in tonight's contest. Tonight's third star is going to go to Trennan Redlick. Yeah, goal and an assist. Now, he had that empty netter to put things away, but I wanted to give him the third star tonight because I really liked how he's played in the last two games. He's aggressive. He's in your face. He's getting pucks towards the net and creating opportunities for his line mates. Him and Ironshirt, I really like. And with McNichol and his ability to make plays, I thought that was a great combination. You could see that line sticking together in future endeavors. So a goal and an assist. Trennan Redlick is tonight's third star. Tonight's second star, I'm going to give it to Callis Pierce. Now, he had a goal and an assist as well, and it was that first goal 14 seconds in that gave the Red Wings the lead. They didn't end up losing it for the rest of the game. Now, the Millionaires tied it up, but the Red Wings were able to get a few more. Aiden Mohan, goals in back-to-back nights. He deserves a shout-out as well, but I thought Callis Pierce was doing a lot. You know, he's working that power play. He's able to create opportunities. He is a, I feel like, I don't want to put any predictions out there, but there's a good chance he could be the Red Wings' top scorer when the season's all wrapped up, and might be in the SJHL's top scoring list as well. He's looking really good this year. And tonight's first star, no question about this one. Congratulations picking up his first SJHL win in the crease. Ethan Berard, 28 saves on 29 shots. The only goal he gave up was to Kale Margolis on a 5-on-3, and I can't even blame him on that one. I mean, right across the crease, nothing you could do, and I think he even got a piece of it. But Ethan Berard, now he came over from the Edmonton Oilers junior U18 AAA program, ended up backstopping them all the way to a championship. He was the MVP. He had a, you know, 229 goals against, and or 225, and a 928 save percentage through 24 games, a 16-4 record. And he's just continued that success here in the SJHL. I think him and Nate Stevens, if they stick around and continue playing as good as they can, from what I've seen from Berard, they could be one of, if not the best, tandem in the SJHL in terms of netminders. So those are your three stars, Redlick, Pierce, and Berard. And with that, we'll take one more short break and look elsewhere, though, with your out-of-town scoreboard action throughout the SJHL as we conclude 4-1 the final. The Red Wings win on Great Plains Ford Red Wing Radio, Country 106.7.
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8: Dylan Fiesel with you as we wrap things up here at the CN Community Center. The Richardson Pioneer Weyburn Red Wings get their first win of the SJHL season and split the opening home-and-home series against the Melville Millionaires 4-1, the final here tonight. But let's wrap things up by taking a look elsewhere with your out-of-town scoreboard action throughout the SJHL. Another Bungie divisional contest between the Yorkton Terriers and the Estevan Bruins just down the road on Highway 10. And it's the Terriers coming away with a big 6-2 win on home ice. Austin Horbachewski with two goals and an assist helps lead the Terriers to the final. Up north, the LaRonde Ice Wolves, they pick up a big win at the JRMCC over the Melfort Mustangs, 5-2 the final there. Taking a look at the scoring line, it looks like Knox Bendera, the difference maker, as well as Easton Kozak, goal and an assist each, and Everett Merchant with a goal and two assists. So kind of a win-by-committee contest, but the Ice Wolves pick up a 5-2 win over Melfort. In Humboldt at the Elgar Peterson, the Warman Wolverines will get their revenge. They lost 4-3 last night in Warman, but they're currently leading 5-2 with about 3 minutes left to go in the third period of that one. Taking a look at that game, goals from Carter Bergen, former Red Wing, Owen Parks, Sawyer Scheidt, and Ethan Dundas, as well as Jordan Blanchette. So, yeah, Carter Bergen, former Red Wing, making an impact in Humboldt in favor of the Wolverines. They lead 5-2 with time winding down in Humboldt. And then finally, the Battleford North Stars with a big win on home ice against the Nipawin Hawks. 4-1 the final. Great night in the crease, it looks like, for who was in net tonight? Maddox, or no, that is Nipawin. Nathan Clayton made 27 of 28 saves, and Lincoln Fisher with a goal and an assist. Goals from Kobe Sawyer, Drew Williamson, Lincoln Fisher, and then an empty netter from Brody Gultner wrap things up. So 4-1 the final in Battlefords, and that is it for your out-of-town scoreboard. Weyburn Red Wings back in action on Friday night. They'll welcome in their Highway 39 rival Estevan Bruins to the Whitecap Resources Center before a home-and-home wrap-up on Saturday night at Affinity Place in Estevan. Of course, we will have the call right here on Great Plains Ford Red Wing Radio Country 106.7 Saturday night, starting 15 minutes before puck drop, 6:45 p.m. with the pregame show. But before that, we will see you at the Whitecap Resources Center on Friday night. The Weyburn Red Wings come away with a 4-1 win over the Melville Millionaires. For yours truly, Dylan Fiesel, thank you so much for tuning in. 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
1: Partly cloudy this evening with overnight fog patches and plus 4. Tomorrow, mainly sunny and 19. On Monday, sunshine, 22 degrees. And for Tuesday, it'll be sunny and 23. Current weather conditions can be found anytime on your Discover Weyburn app. I'm Judy Peters.
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3: Partly cloudy this evening with overnight fog patches and plus 4. Tomorrow, mainly sunny and 19. On Monday, sunshine, 22 degrees. And for Tuesday, it'll be sunny and 23. Current weather conditions can be found anytime on your Discover Weyburn app. I'm Judy Peters.
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2: Partly cloudy this evening with overnight fog patches and plus 4. Tomorrow, mainly sunny and 19. On Monday, sunshine, 22 degrees. And for Tuesday, it'll be sunny and 23. Current weather conditions can be found anytime on your Discover Weyburn app. I'm Judy Peters.
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1: Partly cloudy this evening with overnight fog patches and plus 4. Tomorrow, mainly sunny and 19. On Monday, sunshine, 22 degrees. And for Tuesday, it'll be sunny and 23. Current weather conditions can be found anytime on your Discover Weyburn app. I'm Judy Peters.
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And on Friday, you get to kick off the weekend with your top five songs. 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

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She thinks she's grown. We're all first car, first date, WLD on a license plate. 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

In a six pack, $20 and a shoulder tap. 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

0: 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And on Friday, you get to kick off the weekend with your top five songs. 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
2: From the Provincial News Desk, I'm Judy Peters. QP 5430 represents healthcare workers across Saskatchewan, and members voted last week in favor of giving the union a strike mandate. The union's Region 4 General Vice President Arlene Picard says the vote was a significant moment.
3: We had 13,492 members vote, and out of that vote, 99% voted yes. It was a historical day. I believe that's the largest number for a strike vote in Saskatchewan's history.
2: Picard says the mandate will give the union more leverage as bargaining continues. The RCMP is responding to concerns raised by an Oxbow couple after a bullet entered their home in July. We get the latest from reporter Lois Fever.
4: According to the Saskatchewan RCMP, an off-duty member was alone in a private residence when a firearm discharged, sending a bullet through a wall and into a neighboring residence. Police say no one was injured. The Saskatchewan Serious Incident Response Team was contacted but determined the incident was not within its mandate. The RCMP says its own internal review found the incident was non-criminal and the matter has been addressed internally.
2: A Moose Jaw man is $1 million richer after hitting it big on Lotto 649. To tell us about it, here's reporter Cameron Kosh.
5: Howard Cormier was sitting at his chiropractor's office when he decided to call WCLC and check his numbers. He says he was in total shock after learning he'd won the $1 million prize and quickly called his sister in England and brother in Swift Current to share the news. He plans to pay off some bills, fix up his vehicle, and possibly buy a new-to-him vehicle. Cormier says he may also bring his sister and her family to Canada for a visit. I'm Cameron Kosh.
2: Heavy rain can create some serious driving hazards, including the risk of hydroplaning on water-covered roads this fall. Reporter Sean Slatt gives us the details.
6: SGI says there isn't one specific speed at which every vehicle will hydroplane. The risk depends on factors like tire condition, tire pressure, water depth, and the road surface. That means drivers need to adjust their speed to the conditions, even if they're already below the posted speed limit. SGI says the limit is meant for ideal road and visibility conditions, and drivers may need to slow down well below it during heavy rain or even when there's standing water. I'm Sean Slott.
2: And that's a look at your provincial news.
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2: Mainly cloudy today and 18 degrees. For tonight, fog patches and a low of +5. Tomorrow, it'll be mainly sunny and 21. On Tuesday, sunshine, 24 degrees. Wednesday, a mix of sun and cloud, a high of 25. Current weather conditions can be found anytime on your Discover Weyburn app. I'm Judy Peters.
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1: Now, discover Weyburn weather.
10: Mainly cloudy today and 18 degrees. For tonight, fog patches and a low of plus 5. Tomorrow, it'll be mainly sunny and 21. On Tuesday, sunshine, 24 degrees. Wednesday, a mix of sun and cloud, a high of 25. Current weather conditions can be found anytime on your Discover Weyburn app. I'm Judy Peters.
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3: Mainly cloudy today and 18 degrees. For tonight, fog patches and a low of plus 5. Tomorrow, it'll be mainly sunny and 21. On Tuesday, sunshine, 24 degrees. Wednesday, a mix of sun and cloud, a high of 25. Current weather conditions can be found anytime on your Discover Weyburn app. I'm Judy Peters.
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0: Around here, we look forward to the fall yard cleanup because we know our Ram trucks can handle all the tasks we throw at it. 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
1: From the Provincial News Desk, I'm Judy Peters. 99% of members of QP 5430 have voted in favor of a strike mandate. The union represents thousands of workers in Saskatchewan's healthcare system. Union General Vice President for Region 4, Arlene Picard, says the union is now looking ahead.
2: We hope that this moves the government and CEHO to, you know, start moving and realizing that this movement to work just isn't going to work for our members. Retention is very important right now.
1: The vote gives the union a strike mandate, but no date has been announced. The trial of Oxbow man Taylor Japp is continuing in Estevan Court of King's Bench with a jury hearing testimony about digital evidence presented in the case. To tell us more, here's Estevan's Lois Fever.
3: Antonia Rodriguez, a criminal intelligence analyst, testified about information recovered from a cell phone and other digital records. The jury heard about an Apple email showing the Find My feature had been disabled on April 24th of 2024. Rodriguez also testified that data showed the phone was factory reset around the same time and explained how the process affects information stored on a device.

0: The Saskatchewan Court of Appeal has dismissed a lawsuit challenging Sask Power's natural gas power plants in Moose Jaw and Lanigan, along with the province's greenhouse gas regulations. To tell us more, here's reporter Sean Slatt.
1: A group of Saskatchewan residents and climate activists argued the power plants contribute to climate change and violate charter rights, but the court ruled the case was really a government policy and not a legal question judges can decide. By a vote of 2-1, the judges found Sask Power wasn't accused of breaking any laws or emission limits and said the decision about Saskatchewan's future power supply belongs to elected governments and not the courts. One dissenting judge found the challenge to the province's emissions regulations should have been allowed to proceed. I'm Sean Slatt.
0: Paradigm Charter and the City of Estevan have launched a survey to gauge interest in restoring the charter service from Regina to Estevan. Programs manager Jordan Kreitzer says previous ridership was lower than hoped, but he believes residents still see value in public transportation.
2: I wholeheartedly believe in this service for the people of Estevan to get transportation to the major center. I'm just really curious to see what these survey results come back with and see what the people of Estevan think.
0: Survey results are expected to provide a clearer picture of whether the route should return. And that's a look at your provincial news.
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0: Mainly cloudy today and 18 degrees. For tonight, fog patches and a low of plus 5. Tomorrow, it'll be mainly sunny and 21. On Tuesday, sunshine, 24 degrees. Wednesday, a mix of sun and cloud, a high of 25. Current weather conditions can be found anytime on your Discover Weyburn app. I'm Judy Peters.
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2: Well, hello and welcome to American Country Countdown. I'm your host, Ryan Fox. And even though it's almost officially fall, we still got the AC cranked in our ACC O'Reilly Auto Parts studio. Why? Well, we got hot new music from Luke Bryan. Yeah, not only has his new album Signs officially dropped, he's also our special guest every hour this weekend too. Stand by, Luke is here in the next 15 minutes. And speaking of LB, later this hour, we're busting out a fresh ACC world premiere that you do not want to miss. But first, we are kicking things off with a debut this weekend on our chart, Cody Johnson. It's Horseback, American Country Countdown.
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1: Cody Johnson with Horseback, number 30 on American Country Countdown. Ryan Fox here, and see, we're on your radio each and every weekend. How'd you start your Saturday mornings when you were a kid? For me, it was a big bowl of Fruit Loops and a bunch of Saturday morning cartoons. Those were the days. By the way, happy anniversary to one of the best cartoon franchises ever. Perhaps you grew up watching Scooby-Doo. It premiered this very month, all the way back in 1969. And fun fact, the voice of Shaggy was our very own co-creator, Casey Kasem. Meanwhile, no mystery to be solved here. Hopping on our countdown for the very first time at number 29, it's Kevin Powers in Shaboozy. Move on, ACC.

Chase Matthew at number 28, holding it down on American Country Countdown. I'm Ryan Fox. Luke Bryan is hanging with us this weekend on the show, and he's trying to hold it together as he watches his son, Bo, put on the football pads and play quarterback for his high school team this season. How proud is Daddy Luke? We'll find out after he sings his former ACC number one. Most people are good. American Country Countdown.

That would hit number one here in American Country Countdown in March of 2018. Our guest this weekend, Luke Bryan. Eddie's Most People Are Good. It's Ryan. And Luke, we're going to talk about your new album, Signs, because it just came out. It is awesome. We've got an ACC world premiere off that album here later this hour. But I want to talk about family here first, because I know how important it is to you. When you were in town last year, we were backstage hanging out, and you pulled out your phone, and you pulled up a live feed

0: of your son, Bo Bryan, playing quarterback. Game was going on right that moment. He was coming in as a backup. Well, flash forward to now, he is the starting quarterback at his school, Battleground Academy in Franklin, Tennessee. And he's tearing it up. How proud of a dad are you right now?
1: I think the game that was on ESPN, I think I've rewatched it 12 times. Like, I've dissected every form of the game. And so it's fun times. I mean, this fall, I knew it was going to be this way. And, like, I knew I was going to be excited. But I didn't predict that I'd be this fired up and be enjoying it and just watching his, you know, nothing is more precious than life.

0: life than watching your kids have a great time and watching your kids work hard and watching it pay off. And we've certainly been doing that. So, yeah, man, I have to try to remember from Saturday to Friday to remember them because I'm so focused on the games on Friday. It's like I don't even know what I did last week. It's pretty amazing.
1: Yeah, so he's getting college offers now, too. That's exciting, man.
0: Yeah, really. He got an offer last night. He called me. And, you know, so every time he calls me and he's like, Dad, I got this offer. And then he goes and kind of throws it up on his Instagram. It's a big deal. I mean, to have a kid that's going to be able to play football at the next level is pretty sweet.
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9: Mainly cloudy today and 18 degrees. For tonight, fog patches and a low of +5. Tomorrow, it'll be mainly sunny and 21. On Tuesday, sunshine, 24 degrees. Wednesday, a mix of sun and cloud, a high of 25. Current weather conditions can be found anytime on your Discover Weyburn app. I'm Judy Peters.
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0: That is the third of our four big debuts this weekend on American Country Countdown. Corey Kent, It's Empty Words, 27 on ACC. And Ryan Fox with the hits. And Corey has a new collab with Jason Aldean, which we'll get to a little later on in the countdown. But Jason has a little ACC debut of his own. At ACC World Premiere last weekend, anytime soon. 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
1: Number 20.

Mixed shows this weekend for him in Syracuse, New York, and just outside Philly in Camden, New Jersey. Jason Aldean debuting at number 26 with Anytime Soon on American Country Countdown. It's Ryan Fox, and kind of surprised not to see Jason Aldean receive any nominations for the CMA Awards this year. We do have a full rundown of the nominees coming up later in the countdown. When the CMAs do come to your TV in November, they're going to be hosted by this lady once again, Lainey Wilson, and her former ACC number one, Somewhere Over Laredo, American Country Countdown. Call me.

Lainey Wilson in ACC Extra on American Country Countdown. That is Somewhere Over Laredo. And Ryan and Lainey has announced she is back to host the CMA Awards for the third straight year. She made that announcement while appearing on ESPN's College Game Day. So what is she most looking forward to about the

0: 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I mean, the best genre in the world. I'm excited to celebrate my friends. It has just been a huge few years for country music. So it's going to be a party. So hopefully everybody tunes in.
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8: Mainly cloudy today and 18 degrees. For tonight, fog patches and a low of plus 5. Tomorrow, it'll be mainly sunny and 21. On Tuesday, sunshine, 24 degrees. Wednesday, a mix of sun and cloud, a high of 25. Current weather conditions can be found anytime on your Discover Weyburn app. I'm Judy Peters.
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0: Blake Shelton up four notches to number 25 on American Country Countdown. That's Let Him In Anyway. And Ryan and Luke Bryan's new album, Signs, is now out, officially dropping this weekend. And if you've gotten it already, you know there's a special collab on this thing with another Luke, Luke Combs. Hang on, we're busting it out as an ACC world premiere after Russell Dickerson. Worth your wild. American Country Countdown.
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An ACC world premiere from Luke Bryan and Luke Combs. It's Finders Keepers on American Country Countdown. It's Ryan Fox. That's just one of

0: manner. So you booked your recording session, and typically you record about two songs per 3 hour session. Well, we finished at one. My manager is sitting there and she goes, "Hey, I resent you a song last night. Did you listen to it?" And I said, "No, I got busy." Well, she goes, "Let's listen to it real quick." We got in the car, me and my producers, going to lunch. We start jamming it in the car. And then I'm like, "Oh my God, we need to record this." We listen to it probably 10 times over the lunch break, get back. And the next session, we recorded it. You know, I didn't want to wake up the next day. What have I done? I burnt one that I wrote, in the session. The song's called Finders Keepers. It never lost its shine. And I did the vocals. Then I sent them to Luke Combs. I was like, "Hey, man, you know, never done this, but love to have you." And he hit me right back. "I'm on it."
1: I'm like, yes.
0: It was great that it went that way. And I'm really honored to have Luke be a part of this with me. And, you know, obviously the sharing the Luke name. I mean, I had the Luke name all to myself for a few years, and now that I got to share it with him. But we're excited to be on this thing together, and I really think it's one of the highlights of the album.
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Tucker Wetmore with an ACC sure shot. That one is sure to join the countdown very soon. Who told you that? On American Country Countdown. And Ryan, and fall means a lot of things. One of those things is award shows. And there's quite a few good ones if you're a fan of music. We got the CMAs coming up in November. But before that, the VMAs are next weekend. Who's up for a Moon Man in the country category for that one? We'll get into it after Megan Maroney vaults 7 whole spots this weekend with Medicine ACC.

0: Houston, Texas now ties the all-time Billboard Hot 100 record with its 22nd week at number one. Right now it's tied with Mariah Carey's All I Want for Christmas Is You. And next week, if it's still at number one, it gets the undisputed crown. An unbelievable run for Ella Langley. American Country Countdown, it's Ryan. And that song could also take home a Video Music Award when they're handed out next weekend, because country is all over this show. Choosing Texas, up for a Moon Man in the Overall Song of the Year category. Up for Artists of the Year at the VMAs, Morgan Wallen and Taylor Swift. Meanwhile, in the Overall Best New Artist category, Stella Lefty has received a nom. Now, specifically when it comes to the Best Country noms at the VMAs, the country categories, Ella Langley, Kacey Musgraves, Lainey Wilson, Luke Combs, Shaboozey, and the aforementioned Stella Lefty will all battle it out. Should be fun to watch. Snoop Dogg will host the MTV Video Music Awards when they go down next Sunday, September 27th. On CBS.
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3: 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American Country Countdown. I'm Ryan Fox, your designated counter of the hits. And things have changed quite a bit over the past few years in how artists approach their careers, both in how they put out new music and how they approach the whole social media aspect of things. And our guest this weekend, Luke Bryan, says that last one has taken some getting used to. Hang on, we're talking to Luke all about it here in the next 15 minutes. But first, moving up three notches this weekend is a guy opening for Kenny Chesney on his brand new Vibe Room tour in 2027. Graylin James, Water to Wedding, ACC.
1: Number 20.

and James at 22. That's Water to Wedding on American Country Countdown. You got Ryan Fox with all the hits and the stars coast to coast and around the world. And have you watched season 35 of Dancing with the Stars yet? It just premiered on Tuesday, but if you're one of those looking to get out of watching it with someone else, just tell them you suffer from chorophobia. That is the extreme fear of dancing. I'm going to put that in my vocabulary right now. You're welcome. Tyler Hubbard now and an ACC Next track, New and Now.

Eric Church, Morgan Wallen, and Tim McGraw. That's MacArthur, number 21 on American Country Countdown. It's Ryan Fox, and we're celebrating Luke Bryan's new album out this weekend called Signs, hanging one-on-one with LB. And Luke has a bit of a bone to pick with social media. All right, he's about to tell us about all of that, but first, pull up a chair, grab a drink. Here's one margarita, an ACC Extra.

hit number one in July of 2020 here at American Country Countdown. Juan Margarita. It's Luke Bryan on ACC. Hanging here with Luke right now on the show. Your new album, Luke Signs, is now out. I'm loving this thing. There's one song on here called Fish Hunt

0: soft drink.
1: I noticed there's a few people online that are claiming falsely that you used AI to write this song. What's the weirdest thing you've heard about yourself online? Is that right up there?
2: Oh, my God. I mean, hell, I've heard that I've, you know, fathered a family with a man before. So, yeah. You know, I grew up in the, every artist that's grown up, the frustrating part is that we've grown, I've become an artist in the world of social media and all of the negativity of that. And so now it's just another form. I mean, you know, it's like if my jeans were too tight, that was bad. If they're too loose, that was bad. So you start chasing, like trying to validate what you are to people that probably just don't like you anyway, or people that want to discredit what you're doing. I mean, is it frustrating? Yeah. I mean, when my co-writers have to go do a Rolling Stone interview because some 17-year-old claims something on a TikTok page or something, it just, you know, it's not really, I don't know. I mean, there was 3 years that people were like, if Luke Bryan brings up the word truck in another song, you know, we're gonna go burn his truck up. And I'm like, well, then I don't sing a truck song. And then next thing you know, two truck songs by other artists are, you know, 5 week number ones. And I'm like, well, I should have sang those truck songs. So, you know, the bottom line is, man, I'm just going to be me. And if people want to, you hate to use the term, there's no such thing as bad publicity and all that. But, you know, I mean, my main thing is, you know, I do my deal. I work hard. I try to go sing every night, and I try to put albums out that are well-rounded, that are fun, deep, light, and all this, and whatever happens.
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6: Mainly cloudy today and 18 degrees. For tonight, fog patches and a low of plus 5. Tomorrow, it'll be mainly sunny and 21. On Tuesday, sunshine, 24 degrees. Wednesday, a mix of sun and cloud, a high of 25. Current weather conditions can be found anytime on your Discover Wayburn app. I'm Judy Peters.
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1: John Party at number 20. It's Boots Off on American Country Countdown. And Ryan Fox. And Party's known to be a lot of fun, but he's also pretty honest. In fact, during a recent Ask Me Anything he did for fans on Instagram, someone asked John, how are you? Truly. His answer, quote, hanging in there, just a little defeated right now. End of quote. Is that in response to his recent divorce? We don't know, but we do know this. We love you, John. Hang in there. We're all pulling for you. Meanwhile, up five spots this weekend, Cole Wetzel and Ella Langley. Jaded is on American Country Countdown.
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Coetzel, Ella Langley, Jaded, 19 on American Country Countdown. It's Ryan Fox with the hits. And recently, newcomer Stella Lefty's been taking some heat from folks on social media. What does our guest Luke Bryan think about that? He'll weigh in after a guy who just played a big show with Luke and Jason Aldean last month in Washington, D.C. Dylan Scott, his former ACC number one. This town's been too good to us. American Country Countdown.

0: Luke, that one's still set to come here on the show. We were talking a few minutes ago, though, about social media and how there's these false allegations out there that you used AI to write one of your new songs. But I feel like you're not the only artist this is happening to right now. It feels like people are ganging up on certain country stars.
1: I mean, you know, you got a girl like Stella Lefty that people have created a whole narrative just because she grew up in a wealthy family and the girl's out there crushing it. Just, I mean, people are

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1: Yeah, you just go do your own thing. Look, and I love Stella Lefty. She was on the show here a few weeks back. She's fabulous.
0: Fabulous.
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3: Now, discover Weyburn weather.
9: Mainly cloudy today and 18 degrees. For tonight, fog patches and a low of plus 5. Tomorrow, it'll be mainly sunny and 21. On Tuesday, sunshine, 24 degrees. Wednesday, a mix of sun and cloud, a high of 25. Current weather conditions can be found anytime on your Discover Weyburn app. I'm Judy Peters.
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1: An ACC sure shot. That one is sure to join the countdown very soon from Flatland Cavalry. Never coming back on American Country Countdown. You got Ryan Fox with all the hits and the stars. And up next, there's a lot of things you can expect from a Jason Aldean show when you see him live on the road. But there's something that he doesn't do. And we hear from Aldean about what that is after his former ACC number one. She's Country. American Country Countdown.
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0: Remember that one? Hit number one here on ACC back in May of 2009. She's country. Jason Aldean on American Country Countdown. It's Ryan. And when you see Jason play live, there's one thing he says he won't do ever on stage. What is it? Well, this is what he recently told a crowd in Minneapolis.
1: There's a thing at the end of a show a lot of times called an encore where you guys think the show's over. Artist goes backstage. You guys sit out here and clap for like 5 minutes trying to get them to come back out and play a couple more songs. It's called an encore, and I think it's stupid, all right? I feel like if I'm back there and you guys are out here, we're just wasting time. So the way I like to do it, I just want to play you guys everything we got, and when the show's over, it's just over, all right?
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Jelly Roll moving up three spots to 17 on this weekend's American Country Countdown. That's Hands Up. I'm Ryan Fox, and I know it's only September, but what are folks thinking about dressing up as on October 31st? We get all Halloween-y on you in just two songs, but first, appropriately, an ACC number one from the band Perry. Better dig two, an ACC.

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0: You got Ryan, and I know it's only September, but I wanted to get you this list before everything sells out. This is Yahoo's list of the biggest trending Halloween costumes for 2026. In no particular order here, Nikki from Obsession. Yes, the horror movie that has hit half a billion at the box office and has a 94% score on Rotten Tomatoes has people dressing up as the star of the movie. By the way, speaking of movies, if horror isn't your thing and you like the movie The Devil Wears Prada, Miranda Priestly, the character played by Meryl Streep, that costume's near the top of the list too. Now, if you want to go old school, how about Athena and Odysseus from The Odyssey? That's, of course, the box office smash starring Matt Damon and Zendaya. And that costume lets you dress like you're from back in the day and doesn't cost a ton. Meanwhile, couples looks continue with another Zendaya movie. You could go as Spider-Man and MJ from the movie franchise. Or I thought this one was cool. Wear all white and go as Bad Bunny from last year's big game. Maybe with some friends as dancing bushes. I don't know. Finally, for the kids, the aliens from Toy Story are big this Halloween.
3: 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Who's in charge here?

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3: The biggest hits and the biggest stars play here every weekend. 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I'm Ryan Fox, your host from the ACC O'Reilly Auto Parts Studio. And recently, Jason Aldean and Luke Bryan found themselves inside the White House in Washington, D.C. What was that experience like? We're going to ask Luke Bryan about it here in the next 15 minutes. But first, CMA host Lainey Wilson and John Mayer moving up three notches this weekend with Bone Keys Wallet. ACC

Phone, keys, wallet. That's number 15 on American Country Countdown. Lainey Wilson and John Mayer and Ryan. If you're looking for a reason to spend more time watching football here this weekend, oh, this might work for you. According to sportspsychology.com, they say watching football games reduces loneliness and boosts your sense that life is more worthwhile. Sounds like a good excuse to me to watch 8 to 10 hours of football. Let me know if it works for you. Meanwhile, football junkie Chris Young is back this weekend with an ACC Next track, New and Now. I didn't come here to leave. American Country Countdown.

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1: Number 14.

Zach Top up one notch to 14 on this weekend's ACC at South of Sanity. And Ryan Fox. Luke Bryan's hanging with us on the show this weekend. And Luke has a new album out called Signs. It is so good. Just came out on Friday. And Luke really can do it all. He can sing. He can write songs. He can host award shows. Gives advice on American Idol. But what about working at the White House? We're going to ask him about his recent visit to D.C. along with his buddy Jason Aldean. After Jason sings this former ACC number one, Flyover States, American Country Countdown. A couple.

0: one landed at number one here on American Country Countdown in May of 2012. Jason Aldean, it's Flyover States on ACC. Ryan Fox hanging here with Luke Bryan, our special guest this weekend on the show. And recently, last month, as a matter of fact, Luke, you and Jason took your Double Down tour to Washington, D.C. You and Jason Aldean did a fake White House press briefing. If they gave you the job, would you be a good press secretary?
1: Man, I wouldn't think I need to be doing press secretary. I think, you know, I'd probably have like a slingshot behind the podium and just like paintballs in it when somebody just start paintballing people in the press secretary room. But, you know, we were in D.C. doing our show. I had never really been to the White House in that capacity. Man, when you walk in there and you see the historic paintings and you see the rooms where decisions that have altered our whole existence, you know, when somebody goes, hey, you know, JFK sat there, or like this, you know, Ronald Reagan walked through this door and told something to Russia. I mean, I was really just a kid geeking out about the whole moment. And then when we saw the press secretary room, I mean, you know, Jason and I obviously had some fun with that. And then, you know, when you're in D.C., and you're walking in these government buildings and you see people working, you know, I mean, everybody obviously picks their sides of politics. But when you see people, the amount of work that they're doing late hours in the night, you know, pretty inspiring watching people work hard.
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8: Mainly cloudy today and 18 degrees. For tonight, fog patches and a low of +5. Tomorrow, it'll be mainly sunny and 21. On Tuesday, sunshine, 24 degrees. Wednesday, a mix of sun and cloud, a high of 25. Current weather conditions can be found anytime on your Discover Weyburn app. I'm Judy Peters.
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0: say so. Dan and Shay up four spots to 13 on American Country Countdown. Let's say so. Here with Ryan. And programming note, if you are setting the DVR, make sure you set a season pass for NBC's The Voice. It premieres a new season this week. And in the big red chairs, you'll have Adam Levine, Kelly Clarkson, Queen Latifah, and this guy, Riley Green. Think he's you drunk? ACC.
1: Never.

Riley Green moving up four spots to number 12 on American Country Countdown. That's Think Is You Drunk. It's Ryan Fox. And looky here, we're already three quarters of the way through 2026. But coming up, we fire the brakes on this year and travel back in time to the land of Shania, Pokemon, and Star Wars. And our ACC time machine after Tim McGraw and an ACC.

0: Tim McGraw. It's something like that. The number one song this weekend on the year we're traveling back to in our ACC Time Machine.
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0: It's Ryan, and watch your step as you hop aboard the ACC Time Machine here. We're going to take you back in time. We give you the facts, and you guess the year we've traveled to. That song, by the way, from Tim McGraw, something like that, reached the top of ACC Mountain at number one during this year. But that's not all that happened.
3: You refer to the prophecy of the one who will bring balance to the Force. You believe it's this boy?
4: He can see things before they happen.
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0: Star Wars Episode One: The Phantom Menace, the first movie in the prequels for the Star Wars franchise, was the number one movie at the box office, making over $430 million in the U.S. alone.
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0: From the world of technology, the first ever BlackBerry was released. It wasn't announced as a phone, but rather a two-way wireless pager with email capabilities. How wild is that? Of course, eventually paving the way for the smartphones that we use today. As you look out your left side window in the ACC Time Machine, you'll see Pokemon exploded onto the worldwide scene, taking Pokemania outside Japan and making it a global phenomenon.
8: That don't impress me much.
0: And finally, Shania Twain took home CMA Entertainer of the Year. 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Folks were oohing and awing over the BlackBerry. 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
16: Mainly cloudy today and 18 degrees. For tonight, fog patches and a low of plus 5. Tomorrow, it'll be mainly sunny and 21. On Tuesday, sunshine, 24 degrees. Wednesday, a mix of sun and cloud, a high of 25.

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You played American Airlines Center in Dallas, Texas with Thomas Rhett on Thomas's Soundtrack to Life tour on Friday night. Zach John King, Get to Drinking, number 11 on American Country Countdown. It's Ryan Fox, and Luke Bryan is not only our guest here on the show this weekend, talking all about his brand new album, but he is out this weekend on his farm tour in Pennsylvania, Ohio, and Indiana. So you know that farming and agriculture is very important to him. In fact, we're going to talk to Luke about that after the guy just announced his big new five-room stadium tour this week. Kenny Chesney, he thinks my tractor's sexy. And ACC.

0: Two spots to land in the top 10. Our guest this weekend, Luke Bryan. That's Country and She Knows It. American Country Countdown. It's Ryan Fox with all the hits and the stars. Luke, you got a brand new album. It just came out here on Friday. It is called Signs. You guys got to pick this thing up. It's so good. We were just talking about how you visited Washington, D.C. recently. And you've really met some heavy hitters there, haven't you?
1: Brooke Rollins, the Secretary of Agriculture, she and I have gotten to know each other. And it's really fun to be able to sit down with someone like her and talk agricultural related policies and stuff that she's working on. And when the Secretary of Ag looks at you and goes, Luke, do you have any ideas that I'm missing? You're like, so it's really been really fun.
0: Yeah, it's got to be surreal to find yourself in that situation, right? I mean, you did grow up in a farming family and you're probably like, well, I mean, I do host a farm tour.
1: Well, and so me and, you know, you can cross pollinate stuff like that. And I think Brooke and even I've had a lot of governors come out to farm tours through the years. And so it's been a real fun marriage when they want to hear my opinion on ag related and even outdoors with fishing and hunting and conservation stuff.

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good dude. Parker McCollum sitting just outside the countdown this weekend with Killing Me and ACC Extra on American Country Countdown. It's Ryan Fox. And up next, Corey Kent has a secret collab he's working on with Jason Aldean. That's not the only thing he's asking Aldean to partake in. What's this all about? Oh, we find out after Lauren Elena and Chase Matthew. Number 9, All My Exes, American Country Countdown. Another bye.

ACC number one from Corey Kent. It's This Heart on American Country Countdown here with Ryan Fox. And Corey is releasing a new song with Jason Aldean called Rather Be Here. Check this out. I'd

0: sounds pretty good. But while in the studio recording that song, Corey asked Jason to stop singing and start dancing.
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3: Coast to coast and around the world, this is American Country Countdown. It's Ryan Fox, and I feel like Countdown's flying by this weekend. Thank you so much for grabbing a handle and hanging on with us from the ACC O'Reilly Auto Parts Studio. Country superstar and our good friend Luke Bryan is back with us this hour, talking about his annual beach party, Crash My Playa. All the latest details with Luke here in the next 15 minutes. Plus, we'll take a closer look at the nominations for this year's 60th annual CMA Awards. All on the way this hour. But first, a CMA New Artist nominee from 2024, Bailey Zimmerman, Chevy Silverado, American Country Countdown.

Bailey Zimmerman, Chevy Silverado at number 8 on this weekend's American Country Countdown. It's Ryan, and imagine you're taking your wedding photos on the biggest day of your life when floating the river on a raft behind you is none other than Shaboozy. It happened in Cali recently. The bride looked shocked, the groom couldn't stop laughing, and the memories, well, they'll last a lifetime. This one is sure to join the countdown very soon. An ACC Sure Shot, Cowgirl, American Country Countdown. Girl, shake it.

Ella Langley, Love and Life Again, number 7 on American Country Countdown. It's Ryan Fox, and Ella's going to have a big fall. We'll explain coming up. But first, it's a tradition like no other. No, I'm not talking about the Masters or football or Thanksgiving or anything like that for that matter. No, it's Luke Bryan's annual beach party happening every January in Mexico. We're talking Crash My Playa with LB after he sings the song that gave him the name, Crash My Party. Former ACC number 1 and an ACC

0: That one hit number one here in American Country Countdown back in July of 2013. It's our guest this weekend, Luke Bryan. It's Crash My Party, American Country Countdown, Ryan Fox. Luke, it happens every year, and every year I keep telling myself I'm going to go. Crash My Playa, your big beach party in Mexico. It returns in January. And I just thought right now we'd give you the floor. Give us your elevator pitch on why we should all make a plan to meet together at Crash My Playa.
1: Every time I've ever left Nashville to go to Crash My Playa, we're in an ice storm or snowstorm. So the weeks that we pick typically is the worst weather in the United States and Canada. So you pretty much guarantee you're going to be leaving snowpocalypse.
0: Dustin Lynch is going to be back this year. I know he's been there every year. He did a toga party one year. Can you tell us if anything like that is in the works?
1: I leave that up to Dustin. You know, that's Dustin's thing, and he always has shenanigans, and you never know.
0: All right. Sounds like fun. Sign me up.
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6: Mainly cloudy today and 18 degrees. For tonight, fog patches and a low of plus 5. Tomorrow, it'll be mainly sunny and 21. On Tuesday, sunshine, 24 degrees. Wednesday, a mix of sun and cloud, a high of 25. Current weather conditions can be found anytime on your Discover Wayburn app. I'm Judy Peters.
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2: 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Number 6.

John Morgan, moving up one spot to number six with Kid Myself on American Country Countdown. It's Ryan Fox, and we played Ella Langley a little while back, and while she is leading all nominees at the upcoming CMA Awards with nine, she's not the only leading lady on that list. In fact, her good buddy and fellow songwriter Miranda Lambert is on it, too. We get to that after Miranda's former ACC number one, Bluebird, and ACC Extra. Yeah, I'm a

0: former ACC number one from 2020, Bluebird, Miranda Lambert on American Country Countdown. And Ryan and Miranda is second to Ella Langley with 7 big nominations for this year's CMA Awards coming up in November in Nashville. In fact, the two are going to go head-to-head, Ella and Miranda will, in the female vocalist category, along with Megan Maroney, Casey Musgraves, and Lainey Wilson. Ella's also going to face off with Lainey in another category, which we'll discuss a little bit later. By the way, Ella and Miranda and Casey combined for 21 nominations. Not bad for the ladies. And of course, Lainey Wilson is back to host for the third straight time, November 18th. Cannot wait for the CMA Awards. And also, can't wait to talk about the nominees for Entertainer of the Year, which we'll do next when American Country Countdown comes right back.
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0: Fresh Face, Gavin Adcock with an ACC Next track. New and now, it's Wannabe on American Country Countdown. You got Ryan, and there's no wannabes when it comes to the heavy hitters on this list for CMA Entertainer of the Year for this year's festivities. We got that list on the way in just minutes. Not on this list in any capacity this year, though, shockingly, is this guy, Morgan Wallen. His latest, Been By Now, is on American Country Countdown.
1: Number

0: former ACC number one from Chris Stapleton. You should probably leave on American Country Countdown. It's Ryan Fox. And believe it or not, Chris Stapleton has never won a CMA Entertainer of the Year award. You're thinking, how's that possible? Well, I don't know. But he's been nominated for the CMA Entertainer of the Year award 8 times. In fact, he holds the record for being nominated the most for the Entertainer of the Year trophy without actually winning it. Could this be his year? He's up against Ella Langley, Luke Combs, Cody Johnson, and reigning Entertainer of the Year and the host of this year's show, Lainey Wilson. Let me know who you got. You can link up with me on socials anywhere at Ryan Fox Now and at AmericanCountryCountdown.com. And we'll all watch and see who wins when the 60th Annual CMA Awards air live from Nashville, November 18th on ABC.
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6: Mainly cloudy today and 18 degrees. For tonight, fog patches and a low of +5. Tomorrow, it'll be mainly sunny and 21. On Tuesday, sunshine, 24 degrees. Wednesday, a mix of sun and cloud, a high of 25. Current weather conditions can be found in

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0: So excited for that guy's new Vibram tour in 2027. Coming to cities like Arlington, Texas, Philadelphia, Atlanta, Nashville. All places, by the way, where you can proudly hear American Country Countdown. Kenny Chesney up to number 4. It's Carry On here at ACC. And by the way, Kenny once released a song called Boston, and so is this lady, Stella Lefty, American Country Countdown.
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0: Stella Lefty, number 3 on American Country Countdown. That is Boston. It's Ryan Fox. 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You can hear it anytime on demand, along with our interviews with Sugarland, Megan Maroney, even Taylor Swift. And speaking of Taylor, she is in the hunt for the number one song in the land. Is she going to make it? Find out what American Country Countdown comes right back.
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6: Welcome back to American Country Countdown. It's Ryan, and it's been three straight weeks that Luke Combs has been in the top spot here in ACC with his latest smash, Be By You. But this week, he'll have to settle for Runner Up. Who's our new number one? Find out after Be By You on ACC. No.

0: Combs, down one to number two this weekend on American Country Countdown. It's Be By You. I'm Ryan Fox, and now we have arrived to the number one song in America. And it's by an artist who started her career as a teenage country singer with a guitar, a notebook full of heartbreak songs, and a dream. She took the country world by storm with hits like Tim McGraw, Teardrops on My Guitar, and Our Song, Love Story, and You Belong With Me, becoming one of country music's biggest young stars. She spent the past many years in the pop music scene, but recently, Taylor Swift revealed that she is attending this year's CMA Awards. It'll be her first time back at country music's biggest night in a decade. And that and Taylor's recent comments at the Grammy Museum have Swifties wondering, could Taylor be making a country comeback?
1: I love my country roots more and more the further along this path I get. And I want to honor them more and more. And I feel more tied to them, more loyal to them. The people that shaped who I am as an artist and as a writer. I look back now on songs that I wrote about just like gut-wrenching heartbreak. And I look back and I'm like, that was a really good lesson I learned.
0: All good things. And now, after more than a decade of dominating virtually every genre of music, country's megastar has come home with the number one song in the land. The brand new number one song in America on American Country Countdown belongs to Taylor Swift. This is I Knew It, I Knew You. Number

0: you have it, the brand new number one song in America on American Country Countdown. It's Taylor Swift with I Knew It, I Knew You. American Country Countdown is the longest running country countdown show in the USA. Broadcasting this week and every week from our ACC O'Reilly Auto Parts studio, the countdown was created by Casey Kasem, Dom Bastani, and Tom Rounds. ACC is a production of Westwood One. Special thanks to Chris Carson, Dingo O'Brien, Corey Linton, and Susan Stevens for helping us bring you the biggest hits and the biggest stars every weekend right here. A big thanks to our special guest this week, Luke Bryan. Make sure you get his brand new album, Signs, out now. And make sure you join us next week when more big stars will be stopping by, and we may just have a brand new number one song. Until then, this is Ryan Fox saying be safe, take care of each other, and we'll see you then.
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1: From the Provincial News Desk, I'm Judy Peters. 99% of members of QP 5430 have voted in favor of a strike mandate. The union represents thousands of workers in

0: Saskatchewan's healthcare system. Union General Vice President for Region 4, Arlene Picard, says the union is now looking ahead.
1: We hope that this moves the government and SAHO to, you know, start moving and realizing that this movement to work just isn't going to work for our members. Retention is very important right now.
0: The vote gives the union a strike mandate, but no date has been announced. The trial of Oxbow man Taylor Japp is continuing in Estevan Court of King's Bench with a jury hearing testimony about digital evidence presented in the case. To tell us more, here's Estevan's Lois Fever.
2: Antonia Rodriguez, a criminal intelligence analyst, testified about information recovered from a cell phone and other digital records. The jury heard about an Apple email showing the Find My feature had been disabled on April 24th of 2024. Rodriguez also testified that data showed the phone was factory reset around the same time and explained how the process affects information stored on a device.
0: The Saskatchewan Court of Appeal has dismissed a lawsuit challenging SaskPower's natural gas power plants in Moose Jaw and Lanigan, along with the province's greenhouse gas regulations. To tell us more, here's reporter Sean Slatt.
3: A group of Saskatchewan residents and climate activists argued the power plants contribute to climate change and violate charter rights, but the court ruled the case was really a government policy and not a legal question judges can decide. By a vote of 2-1, the judges found SaskPower wasn't accused of breaking any laws or emission limits and said the decision about Saskatchewan's future power supply belongs to elected governments and not the courts. One dissenting judge found the challenge to the province's emissions regulations should have been allowed to proceed. I'm Sean Slatt.
0: Paradigm Charter and the City of Estevan have launched a survey to gauge interest in restoring the charter service from Regina to Estevan. Programs manager Jordan Kreitzer says previous ridership was lower than hoped, but he believes residents still see value in public transportation.
4: I wholeheartedly believe in this service for the people of Estevan to get transportation to the major center. I'm just really curious to see what these survey results come back with and see what the people of Estevan think.
0: Survey results are expected to provide a clear picture of whether the route should return. And that's a look at your provincial news.
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0: Mainly cloudy today and 18 degrees. For tonight, fog patches and a low of plus 5. Tomorrow, it'll be mainly sunny and 21. On Tuesday, sunshine, 24 degrees. Wednesday, a mix of sun and cloud, a high of 25. Current weather conditions can be found anytime on your Discover Weyburn app. I'm Judy Peters.
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0: Hey, good afternoon. My name's Eric Ruttleman. We're in the last few hours of the last weekend of summer. Anyone else sitting here going, uh-oh, I think I might have wasted too much time. Don't worry. You still got like 3 days left to get that bucket list in, right?
1: His eyes are cold and restless.

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4: Now, discover Weyburn weather.
5: Mainly cloudy today and 18 degrees. For tonight, fog patches and a low of plus 5. Tomorrow, it'll be mainly sunny and 21. On Tuesday, sunshine, 24 degrees. Wednesday, a mix of sun and cloud, a high of 25. Current weather conditions can be found anytime on your Discover Weyburn app. I'm Judy Peters.
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Make sure you're paying attention when you're driving. Right now, it's Tim Hicks.

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6: Mainly cloudy today and 18 degrees. For tonight, fog patches and a low of plus 5. Tomorrow, it'll be mainly sunny and 21. On Tuesday, sunshine, 24 degrees. Wednesday, a mix of sun and cloud, a high of 25. Current weather conditions can be found anytime on your Discover Weyburn app. I'm Judy Peters.
0: 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You'll hear news, sports, weather, community events, and we'll keep it fun. Oh, and more great music.

Hey there, my name's Eric Rettleman. Earlier this week, I felt like an old man. So after the show, I went grocery shopping and I ran into a listener. Huge shout out to Tom. So I was talking to him, thanking him for listening and stuff. He says, you know, how I actually listen in my car is I use Apple CarPlay and I set up your app

0: 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I was like, huh, that seems like a whole lot of extra steps to listen to us in the car. 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

Really feels like there's two types of people right now. The, oh, it's the last weekend of summer. And the, yeah, it's the last weekend of summer. Bring on fall. Bring on Halloween. Which one are you in? I think I'm a little bit bummed out. Summer's almost over. But once you start to get spooky, it'll get okay. Right now, it's George Strait.

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2: Mainly cloudy today and 18 degrees. For tonight, fog patches and a low of plus 5. Tomorrow, it'll be mainly sunny and 21. On Tuesday, sunshine, 24 degrees. Wednesday, a mix of sun and cloud, a high of 25. Current weather conditions can be found anytime on your Discover Weyburn app. I'm Judy Peters.
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Some good new movies came out in theaters this weekend, including the spooky Resident Evil, but still nothing coming close to Spider-Man. Did you see it's breaking records still? The highest grossing domestic film of all time, beating out Star Wars The Force Awakens. And man, it's a really good movie, so I think it deserves it. Right now, it's Keith Urban.

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1: My name is Jared Stroder. I am the president of the Soo Line Cruisers. 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
5: Mainly cloudy today and 18 degrees. For tonight, fog patches and a low of plus 5. Tomorrow, it'll be mainly sunny and 21. On Tuesday, sunshine, 24 degrees. Wednesday, a mix of sun and cloud, a high of 25. Current weather conditions can be found anytime on your Discover Weyburn app. I'm Judy Peters.
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Curious High Valley and whatever it takes. Hey, good afternoon. My name's Eric Ruddle. I'm curious if you think this would work around our community. So this is getting quite big in some bigger cities around Canada and, of course, down in the States, where restaurants are actually banning phones at the table. They're treating them almost like cigarettes, right? If you want to use it, you have to go to the phone area, have to get up from your table and go over there to make a phone call, to text, to scroll, anything like that. I'm on both sides of this one because, one, that would be great. Nothing is worse than, especially if you're like maybe catching up with an old friend, you're having coffee or a lunch, and

they're just having their phone on the table. They're kind of scrolling, replying to text messages in the middle of a conversation. But on the other side, hey, you're paying to be there. If you want to use your phone, use your phone. So I see both sides, but I could also see this becoming a huge thing, especially at some of the more trendy restaurants in the area over the next couple of years.

Okay, this one made me laugh this week. If you enjoy eating dinner at 4 p.m. and then again at 9 p.m., may I suggest signing your kids up for youth sports? Oh, man. Regular life definitely returned earlier this week. And a huge shout out to all the parents making double dinners. Here's Randy Houser.

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1: Now, discover Weyburn weather.
2: Mainly cloudy today and 18 degrees. For tonight, fog patches and a low of plus 5. Tomorrow, it'll be mainly sunny and 21. On Tuesday, sunshine, 24 degrees. Wednesday, a mix of sun and cloud, a high of 25. Current weather conditions can be found anytime on your Discover Weyburn app. I'm Judy Peters.
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0: Huge shout out to all our young entrepreneurs around town moving straight from the lemonade stands and picking up a rake. 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Hey, go make your money. 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
2: Now, discover Weyburn weather.
8: Mainly cloudy today and 18 degrees. For tonight, fog patches and a low of plus 5. Tomorrow, it'll be mainly sunny and 21. On Tuesday, sunshine, 24 degrees. Wednesday, a mix of sun and cloud, a high of 25. Current

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0: Zach McPhee and The Way I Know You Now. Hey there, my name's Eric Ruddle. So earlier this week, I was talking with my wife and she was like, we need to buy a patio goose. And I had never heard of this and she explained what it was. And now I am seeing them all over. And it's exactly, I guess, what it sounds like. It is like a goose statue that you buy. You put it on your front step, but then you buy tiny little clothes for this little goose statue and you dress them up for different occasions and different weather. If it's snowing, you put a toque on the goose. The thing I'm seeing, though, is also that these geese are not the cheapest thing. Some of them around $200 just starting to get the statue. How do I know that? Maybe because now I'm shopping for a goose. 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
1: From the Provincial News Desk, I'm Judy Peters. QP 5430 represents healthcare workers across Saskatchewan, and members voted last week in favor of giving the union a strike mandate. The union's Region 4 General Vice President Arlene Picard says the vote was a significant moment.
2: We had 13,492 members vote, and out of that vote, 99% voted yes. It was a historical day. I believe that's the largest number for a strike vote in Saskatchewan's history.
1: Picard says the mandate will give the union more leverage as bargaining continues. The RCMP is responding to concerns raised by an Oxbow couple after a bullet entered their home in July. We get the latest from reporter Lois Fever.
3: According to the Saskatchewan RCMP, an off-duty member was alone in a private residence when a firearm discharged, sending a bullet through a wall and into a neighboring residence. Police say no one was injured. The Saskatchewan Serious Incident Response Team was contacted but determined the incident was not within its mandate. The RCMP says its own internal review found the incident was non-criminal and the matter has been addressed internally.
1: A Moose Jaw man is $1 million richer after hitting it big on Lotto 649. To tell us about it, here's reporter Cameron Kosh.
4: Howard Cormier was sitting at his chiropractor's office when he decided to call WCLC and check his numbers. He says he was in total shock after learning he'd won the $1 million prize and quickly called his sister in England and brother in Swift Current to share the news. He plans to pay off some bills, fix up his vehicle, and possibly buy a new-to-him vehicle. Cormier says he may also bring his sister and her family to Canada for a visit. I'm Cameron Kosh.
1: Heavy rain can create some serious driving hazards, including the risk of hydroplaning on water-covered roads this fall. Reporter Sean Slatt gives us the details.
5: SGI says there isn't one specific speed at which every vehicle will hydroplane. The risk

0: depends on factors like tire condition, tire pressure, water depth, and the road surface. That means drivers need to adjust their speed to the conditions, even if they're already below the posted speed limit. SGI says the limit is meant for ideal road and visibility conditions, and drivers may need to slow down well below it during heavy rain or even when there's standing water. I'm Sean Slott.
1: And that's a look at your provincial news.
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1: For tonight, fog patches and a low of plus 5. Tomorrow, it'll be mainly sunny and 21. On Tuesday, sunshine, 24 degrees. Wednesday, a mix of sun and cloud, a high of 25. Current weather conditions can be found anytime on your Discover Weyburn app. I'm Judy Peters.
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So over the last couple of years, it's been a hard go for Toys R Us, not only here in Canada, but in the States as well. Well, apparently they are having a resurgence. They are going to open up a ton of new stores, and it's not because of kids. No, they're saying adults are buying so much toys right now, they're going to make a lot of money. Hey, as a guy who buys toys, I'm tickled pink. Maybe

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3: For tonight, fog patches and a low of plus 5. Tomorrow, it'll be mainly sunny and 21. On Tuesday, sunshine, 24 degrees. Wednesday, a mix of sun and cloud, a high of 25. Current weather conditions can be found anytime on your Discover Weyburn app. I'm Judy Peters.
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They have vanilla Coke once again. Oh. And the thing with vanilla Coke is it comes and goes. So really, you have to buy at least five cases, right? And that's Brandon King, and we got beer.

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6: For tonight, fog patches and a low of plus 5. Tomorrow, it'll be mainly sunny and 21. On Tuesday, sunshine, 24 degrees. Wednesday, a mix of sun and cloud, a high of 25. Current weather conditions can be found anytime on your Discover Weyburn app. I'm Judy Peters.
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0: hear that knock at the door. Oh, yeah, I had some kids swinging by yesterday looking for my summer bottles. And good on those teams already grinding out the fundraising. But what I found last year was some of these teams, they are working on the next level of bottle drives. You contact some of the restaurants around our community and you ask them, hey, even just for a week, can we have your bottles? And you will make a pretty sweet penny from that. The thing is, this has gone quite popular over the last couple of years, so you have to be pretty quick on it. Or even better, you know someone who works at these restaurants so they can start putting aside things for you. 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This week at work, somebody's going to ask you to buy their kids stuff. And of course, if you buy theirs, they'll have to buy your kids stuff. So really, it's a win-win.
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in the last few days of summer now, and we're starting to see the long-range fall forecast come out. A lot of them saying, hey, it should be mild, it should be warm. But if you've lived here long enough, you know never to trust those long-range forecasts. There's got to be snow in there somewhere, right?

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4: For tonight, fog patches and a low of plus 5. Tomorrow, it'll be mainly sunny and 21. On Tuesday, sunshine, 24 degrees. Wednesday, a mix of sun and cloud, a high of 25. Current weather conditions can be found anytime on your Discover Weyburn app. I'm Judy Peters.
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I love seeing the big push for making this Friday a new holiday. Of course, it's September 25th, 925 day, the official Dolly Parton day. I bet you we'll see some pretty cool things happening around our community for it. Right now, it's Scotty McCreary.

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7: For tonight, fog patches and a low of plus 5. Tomorrow, it'll be mainly sunny and 21. On Tuesday, sunshine, 24 degrees. Wednesday, a mix of sun and cloud, a high of 25. Current weather conditions can be found anytime on your Discover Weyburn app. I'm Judy Peters.
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2: For tonight, fog patches and a low of plus 5. Tomorrow, it'll be mainly sunny and 21. On Tuesday, sunshine, 24 degrees. Wednesday, a mix of sun and cloud, a high of 25. Current weather conditions can be found anytime on your Discover Weyburn app. I'm Judy Peters.
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1: My name is Jared Stroder. I am the president of the Soo Line Cruisers. 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
2: For tonight, fog patches and a low of plus 5. Tomorrow, it'll be mainly sunny and 21. On Tuesday, sunshine, 24 degrees. Wednesday, a mix of sun and cloud, a high of 25. Current weather conditions can be found anytime on your Discover Weyburn app. I'm Judy Peters.
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